0: 89.7 FM, KFJC, and something there from Palehead, Man Should Surrender. Name of the track, Flutter, before that with I Can Do Anything With You By My Side. Mirthquake back there too with Schizophrenic Derek, and that's all we heard there. 14 minutes after 5 o'clock, you're listening to What Is Grower.
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0: 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It's from a 12-inch Temporal Shifter. Palehead before that with Man Should Surrender from the album Trait. 24 minutes after 5 o'clock, you're listening to What Is Grower.
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1: Zachary James Watkins, Mac Tabs, Yerba Buena Center for the Arts, Thursday, July 2nd.
0: Etrick Helicorb's The Knockout, Wednesday, July 8th.
1: La Doña Pollywogs The Chapel, Thursday, July 16th.
0: Pato Bonton Booger Sugars The Ivy Room, Thursday, July 16th.
1: RJD2 Catcalls The Cornerstone, Friday, July 17th.
0: Pamela Z. Swiffer's The Sculpture Studio, San Francisco, Saturday, July 18th.
1: Mosswood Meltdown featuring Iggy Pop and Bikini Kill, Burles, Mosswood Park, Oakland, Saturday and Sunday, July 18 and 19.
0: Pulsating Cis Puss Pouches, 55 Taylor Street, Saturday, July 26th.
1: The Concert Outlook is a presentation of the KFJC Promotions Department and airs daily at 5:30 a.m., 8:30 a.m., 12:30 p.m., and 5:30 p.m. It can also be found online at kfjc.org. 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
2: Thanks to Cinderora and Morris Minor. 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Starting off in the North Bay, Mac Gross Project is at the Independent.
3: Frolic is at Neck of the Woods.
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2: Ginger is at the Fillmore.
3: R. Graves at Hotel Utah Saloon.
2: The Vesuvians, that's at the bottom of the hill. In the East Bay, Step Up is at Revolution Cafe.
3: Kelsey Carter and the Heroines are at the Cornerstone.
2: Muska is at Ivy Room.
3: The Heil Tones at the Starry Plow.
2: Emo Nights at Gilman. And the South Bay Disco Dance Renegades, One Step Beyond Two. Does it for the entertainment calendar for tonight. Before the Concert Outlook, we heard from Meredith Bates with First Incarnation, Infatuation. It's from a CD, The Observer Effect. It's 26 minutes right before 6 p.m. At 6 o'clock, Dave Emery brings you For the Record from 7 to 10. And from 6 to 7, that is. And from 7 to 10 tonight, we will have A Blast from the Past from Maybelline. At 10 o'clock, Good Wrench gets us all started for the weekend. And what a weekend it's going to be. Right now, you're listening to What is Grower? I have something here from Amrita. This is English Breakfast. It's KFJC.

0: question.
1: Karen, you told us you teach us the double hustle. The doc isn't gonna know. Wouldn't any of you be spiking this behind my back now, would you?
2: What a thing to say. Okay. It's non-lethal. Have a good time.
3: Where is it?
1: How am I supposed to know where he put... Oh, here he is.
4: Bill!
5: Good evening, lady.
4: Where is it?
5: I'm sorry, Flo, but with that nose for booze, I figure you'd have sniffed it out by now.
4: Oh, belly up to the bar, girl.
5: What up?
4: Oh, terrific.
2: Oh, Bill, I knew we could count on you.
4: Oh, really?
6: Okay, kids, enjoy, huh?

0: Swisher, swisher, swisher, swisher.
1: Right. Might even lend you my light up.

0: here. Do you ever think about it?
1: I do. Adam and Eve thank each other to make more people, and then that's when Moses parted the Red Sea, and then that's when Noah built the ark with the animals, and then that's when Jesus came and rode on his bush.
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3: Because you need sucky things in life, and you need us.
0: Jesus rode on a boat?
1: I don't know. You tell me.
0: I think he just flew in.
1: He flew in?
4: Hi, Big Remy here. This is For the Record program number 1215, the Oswald Institute of Virology, part 13, to top agonistes and the Northwoods virus. This is being recorded on November 17th of the year 2021. Before getting into the main body of the broadcast, three links. One of the links will enable you to subscribe to the comments that are made by our, well, mostly by our brilliant contributing editor, Parafractal, sometimes also by other intelligent listeners. By the way, these links are at the top of each For the Record program written description and at the top of each Food for Thought post. And again, one link will enable you to subscribe to the comments made by Parafractal. Another link will enable you to subscribe to the podcasts that are being made by sister station WFMU. So if podcasting is the best way for you to consume the broadcast, sister station WFMU is podcasting the program. And the last link will enable you to obtain the 32-gigabyte flash drive with all of my 42-plus years on the air on it, and also a mini library of old anti-fascist books that are available for free on easy-to-download PDF files. I get no money whatsoever from that flash drive, and again, it has all of my life's work on it. I am now in my 43rd year on the air. The flash drive will be current as of this program, For the Record program number 1215. Now, the title, this is the 13th program in a series that alludes to the Wuhan Institute of Virology, which, as I have explained in a long series of programs, in my opinion, was set up as a fall guy or a fall institution to take the fall for the COVID-19 pandemic in a fashion not unlike the way Lee Harvey Oswald was set up as a, quote, lone nut or a, quote, communist, unquote, in order to take the fall for JFK's assassination. Lee Harvey Oswald was then killed before he could adequately defend himself. As we have spoken about at great length in this series, I believe that the Wuhan Institute of Virology was set up in a manner not unlike the way Lee Harvey Oswald was set up as well. Now, the other elements of the title, before we get into the actual subject material, do top agonistes is a reference to the right-wing columnist for the New York Times named Ross Douthat, D-O-U-T-H-A-T. I may be mispronouncing his last name. I've read it many times. I have never heard it spoken aloud. He is, as I mentioned, a right-wing columnist for the New York Times. There are other conservative columnists, but he is the farthest to the right politically, and he has been pretty much of a cheerleader for the national security establishment, and was doing some of that cheerleading on behalf of the, quote, lab leak hypothesis for the origin of COVID-19. It is that lab leak hypothesis for which the Wuhan Institute of Virology was set up, in my professional opinion. Douthat has had a couple of columns talking about his horrendous struggles with Lyme disease. Like many people, he thought that he would be able to purchase a home in the countryside in Connecticut and live or live and work happily ever after. What he forgot about was what many people have forgotten about, which is the fact that not only is Connecticut an area in which Lyme disease is rampant, but in particular parts of Connecticut are right on the other side of Long Island Sound from Plum Island, which is an animal and plant disease laboratory that doubled as a biological warfare epicenter. And for the record, programs 1135, 1136, and 1137, among other programs, a small portion of which we will review in this broadcast, we spoke about Lyme disease as a biological warfare weapon and the evidence that it was developed as a BW weapon in this country is very strong indeed. And it is tragic. Ross Douthat's situation is tragic in a classical sense. It would be almost as though he were the central character in a tragic play written by Aeschylus, hence my use of the term Douthat Agonistes, for he, again, has been... he is the victim of what in classical theater, classical literature, was the tragic flaw that each protagonist or each tragic hero manifested. In Ross Douthat's case, again, he has been an unapologetic cheerleader for not only right-wing ideology, but for the national security establishment, and was a fairly enthusiastic endorser of the lab leak hypothesis. And now, Ross Douthat has been felled by, in a sense, the very weapons complex, a biological weapons complex, on whose behalf he had done some cheerleading, and he has been sorely afflicted, you know, very grievous suffering. And in his second column, he spoke of himself as being a science experiment. And in, for the record, 1136, we took a look at the heroic research of Chris Newby, N-E-W-B-Y, in her book Bitten, a very, very important book that gets the Dave Emery 5-star rating. And in addition to blowing the whistle, or really lifting the cover would be a better way of putting it, because other people had done research about that, in addition to contributing in a massive way to the body of literature about Lyme disease as a biological weapon developed in this country, Chris Newby also lifted the curtain on a scandalous state of affairs vis-a-vis Lyme disease treatment, in which many of the experts who were involved with, quote, treating, unquote, Lyme disease, note the quotes, were actually in the role of not only profiting from the suffering of many, including apparently Ross Douthat, but also obfuscating the origins of the disease and scapegoating sufferers as somehow delusional. All of this in the name of profit. And again, I think the situation of Ross Douthat is very similar to the situation of a tragic hero in classical literature. And if he had been the central figure in a play written by Aeschylus, he would indeed be Douthat Agonistes. So we will be talking about that. And the last reference

took place vis-a-vis COVID. I think the evidence is very strong indeed that the COVID was an op. It did indeed come from a laboratory. The lab wasn't in China, and it didn't bleep and, quote, leak, unquote. I will talk more about that. One of the things that is so important in connection with COVID is the context, and we will talk about that. But if you are going to decouple China, which is the second largest economy in the world, not only from the U.S., which is number one and its largest trading partner, but if you are going to alienate China from the rest of the world, you're going to have to figure out some way of doing it, and I believe that COVID was part of that op. It also has been a tremendous windfall for a great many people, not only the big pharma companies that are profiting from the vaccines and now the pills that are going to be developed, but also from the investors, so-called macro investors, who were in a position to short some stocks or invest in others, whose fortunes literally were determined by the course of the pandemic. And by the same token, just as the wealthy have become wealthier, developing nations have been sorely pressed by the pandemic as well. So we are going to be looking at the pandemic as basically a North Woods virus. I believe that some scenario along the lines of Operation North Woods was indeed at a fundamental level underlying the development of the COVID pandemic. However, we will talk more about that later on. In the fall of 2019, I was doing a series of programs about the destabilization of China. And that is part of the context in which I think COVID has to be seen. Really, I think one could make the case that the straight railway line of American Asian policy that was explicitly delineated by Stanley Hornbeck, in charge for a time of America's Far Eastern or Asian policy, someone we looked at great length in our just concluded series about the Marco-fascism of Chiang Kai-shek and the Kuomintang. I think the straight line of U.S.-Asian policy, that railway line, could be seen as coming right through your front yard. If you are going to decouple the largest economies in the world and to alienate China, well, again, COVID-19 is a good way to do it. In the fall of 2019, again, as I said, it was quite obvious that there was a program of destabilization operations underway against China. The unrest in Hong Kong was one of those operations, although it has not been represented honestly in our news media, even our so-called progressive news media, for the most part. Some exceptions being Consortium News and The Gray Zone, which has done a very good job of covering a lot of this. The, quote, pro-democracy, unquote, movement in Hong Kong was actively funded by U.S. intelligence cutouts such as the National Endowment for Democracy. One of its focal points was Jimmy Lai of the Apple Daily, whose right-hand man is a gentleman named Mark Simon with a long history of involvement with naval intelligence and the CIA, although he denies vehemently that he is a spook. In fact, anyone working out front yet undercover for the intelligence community would have to say that pro forma, or they would be very severely punished. The available evidence points strongly to Mark Simon as an intelligence operative or perhaps an asset. Again, the other leaders and institutions of the, quote, pro-democracy, unquote, movement have received funding from various U.S. Intel cutouts, primarily the National Endowment for Democracy. They have been also networking with U.S. political and diplomatic figures, especially members of the Trump administration. They have been networking with Nazi elements from Ukraine.

0: such as Pavisekar and Azov Battalion operatives. And I would note that the match to the tinderbox in Hong Kong was an extradition treaty. A Hong Kong resident who was living in Taiwan murdered his pregnant girlfriend and then fled to Hong Kong because he could not be extradited. Call me old-fashioned, but I happen to think that the push to extradite, to make basically enable his extradition, was justified. However, as we looked at, Hong Kong itself is a major epicenter of transnational corporate white-collar crime, and if the extradition treaty, which has been shelved for the time being, had come into effect, then it would have permitted a lot of those powerful transnational white-collar criminals to potentially face justice on the mainland. And that was one of the main matches to the tinderbox of Hong Kong. Also, the economy, which had seen a 300% increase in rents while wages stagnated, plunged roughly 20% of the Hong Kong population at or below the poverty level, a lot of young people in particular, thereby making them quite vulnerable to a destabilization effort. Something that is emblematic of what the Hong Kong disturbances were about is the fact that Pepe the Frog, the right-wing slash alt-right icon of the earlier Trump years, was adopted as one of the major icons of the Hong Kong, quote, pro-democracy, unquote, movement. The Uyghurs in Xinjiang province have been the focal point of Western intel destabilization since the immediate aftermath of the Chinese Civil War. It has continued during the Cold War, and not only pan-Turkist elements, but Islamist elements associated with Al-Qaeda, with ISIS, also Nazi elements from the anti-Bolshevik Bloc of Nations offshoots, Captive Nations Committee, and the Victims of Communism Memorial Foundation have helped to elevate the situation in Xinjiang to an outright and frankly hysterical propagandistic effort. Adrian Zenz, a right-wing Christian, and again, a fellow traveler of the Captive Nations Committee, and a fellow with the Victims of Communism Memorial Foundation, one of its offshoots, is the go-to guy for the media in that regard. Ruzi Nazar, former SS officer and CIA agent, is another of the fellows who has historically played a lead role in the dissemination of the Uyghur, quote, genocide or, quote, persecution propaganda gambit. It is in the context of not only those covert operations, but a trade war, the U.S. withdrawal from the Intermediate Range Missile Treaty in early 2020 in order to build up arms against China, or are the context in which the breakout of the COVID-19 takes place. As we have looked at in that very important article from the Last American Vagabond blog by Whitney Webb, DARPA, the Pentagon's research branch, had been extensively researching bat-borne coronaviruses, including in and around China. In the early August of 2019, for whatever reason, the U.S. Army Medical Institute of Infectious Diseases was closed down for safety reasons. In mid-October of 2019, there was a very interesting program that was a rehearsal for a deadly global coronavirus-caused pandemic. This is called Event 201. One of its major participants was Avril Haines, now the Director of National Intelligence, formerly a consultant with Palantir, the Peter Thiel / Trump associate defense high-tech contractor. Really sort of the alpha predator of the electronic surveillance outfit. And then, coinciding with the outbreak of the very important Chinese lunar holiday, COVID-19 strikes. And we have, again, spoken about this at great length, and I can only touch on some aspects of that research. Listeners are emphatically encouraged to get a hold of For the Record programs 157, 158, and 159, or 1157, 1158, and 1159, 1170, and For the Record 1183 through For the Record 1193, which talks about the Oswald Institute of Virology. A couple of very interesting developments in that regard. The Wall Street Journal of September 27th of 2021, an article called World Health Organization to Resume COVID-19 Origin Probe by Drew Hinshaw, H-I-N-S-H-A-W, and Betsy McKay, capital M-C, capital K-A-Y, from the Wall Street Journal of September 27th of 2021, page A6 of the Western Edition. And there is an interesting, very interesting excerpt from this article. Our eyes and ears on the world is our media, and we are dependent to a large extent for our understanding of world affairs on what we are allowed to know courtesy of our media. And in that article discussing the World Health Organization's resumption of a probe into the origins, there is a very interesting passage. For months, China's government has insisted, both in public and in private meetings with Dr. Tedros, head of the WHO, that studies on the origins of the virus should now focus on other countries, such as Italy. By the way, there was a reported detection of COVID-19 in wastewater in Italy in September of 2019. Also, a smaller, by sample size, alleged detection of COVID-19 in Spain in March of 2019. And then it goes on to say, or on the U.S. military bioresearch facility in Fort Detrick, Maryland. Dozens of governments aligned with China have sent Dr. Tedros letters in support of Beijing's position, a person familiar with the letters said. A spokesman for the U.S. Army Medical Research Institutes of Infectious Diseases didn't respond to the to requests for comment. And it says, few, if any, scientists outside China see the military base as a plausible ground zero for the pandemic. But this is basically editorialization on the part of the authors. Predictable, though, I think. Dr. Tedros has resisted the idea of investigating Fort Detrick, a person with knowledge of those conversations said. Well, I don't imagine he wouldn't. He would be. I can't imagine that he wouldn't be reluctant to do it. He'd get himself killed, frankly. What is so interesting here is that dozens of countries, it says here, dozens of countries, or excuse me, dozens of governments aligned with China. Dozens of governments aligned with China have sent Dr. Tedros letters in support of Beijing's position, a person familiar with the letters said. Dozens of governments. I mean, we have heard nothing about that. This is the only reference to something like this that I have seen. From the context here, it sounds like there is a major international phenomenon underway, basically, that dozens of governments aligned with China. Well, they would have to say that. I wonder how many governments, dozens ending in S, of governments, sounds like a lot of governments. Who are they? Again, we've heard nothing about that. I personally doubt that Fort Detrick or the USAMRIID would be, quote, ground zero with regard to the pandemic in that sense. That is sort of old-fashioned. I strongly suspect that Fort Detrick, as well as other U.S. biological warfare facilities, were involved in the research that led to COVID-19. However, being ground zero, in other words, having the basically an American lab leak hypothesis, just, I think, is in some ways as far-fetched as the Chinese lab leak. It didn't leak, and I don't think there was a leak at Fort Detrick that led to the pandemic. I suspect that some of the select agents, as they were termed, and we haven't been told what they are, that were being tested at Fort Detrick, and the careless disposal of waste from some of those experiments may have been involved with research into the coronaviruses. However, we will never know, because it has been withheld for national security reasons. But again, I find this astounding. We've heard nothing about this. You know, our free press, unquote. Dozens of governments aligned with China have sent Dr. Tedros letters in support of Beijing's position. Well, who are they? That sounds like a lot of countries. And yet, we've heard nothing about it. I know no one who's heard anything about it. That is really, really interesting. And another article from that same issue of the Wall Street Journal on the same page of the Western edition, this also by Betsy McKay, again, capital M-C, capital K-A-Y, of the Wall Street Journal, September 27th of 2021, scientists panel on virus disbands, and it is about the Lancet's scientific panel looking into the origins of the coronavirus. The Lancet is a prestigious British medical journal. Curiously, the fellow whom they said they requisitioned to select the members of this commission was none other than Jeffrey Sachs. He is an economics professor currently holding forth at Columbia University, and he is heading up an interdisciplinary entity of some body. Previously, he was out of Harvard University, and for our purposes, most importantly, it was Jeffrey Sachs who headed up a partially government-funded group of Harvard University academicians who basically were in charge of the restructuring of the Russian economy under Boris Yeltsin and sent the Russian economy back to the Stone Age. One of the rhetorical devices in Russia, and a line of thinking about Jeffrey Sachs maintains that he is an emissary, quote, either of Satan or the CIA. There is no proof of either of them. I don't believe in the existence of Satan. However, we can say certainly that the type of organization to be headed, a partially government-funded group of academicians at Harvard, is characteristic of some of the intelligence communities and the CIA's academic spook operations, and it is in a position in which the CIA would certainly want someone. It is very strange that the Lancet, again, a prestigious British Medical Institute, would select an American economics professor to put together their panel of experts. It's sort of like the old joke about hiring an automobile mechanic to take out your appendix. It doesn't make a lot of sense to me. If, however, again, with a capital I and a capital F and a capital H, if the allegations in Russia about Sachs being CIA are substantive, or if we take that as a working hypothesis, then his chairing the Lancet panel would make more sense. Again, it doesn't make a lot of sense to me. Why would a British medical/scientific journal take an American economics professor as the one to put together their panel? It would seem to be that, A, they could find someone qualified in the UK, and B, someone with medical and scientific credentials. Jeffrey Sachs has neither. What is so interesting, though, is the following. Columbia University professor Jeffrey Sachs said he has disbanded a task force of scientists probing the origins of COVID-19 in favor of wider biosafety research. Dr. Sachs, chairman of a COVID-19 commission affiliated with the Lancet Scientific Journals, said he closed the task force because he was concerned about its links to EcoHealth Alliance. EcoHealth Alliance's president, Peter Bacek, led the task force until recusing himself from that role in June. Some other members of the task force have collaborated with Dr. Bacek or EcoHealth Alliance on projects. As we have looked at in many, many programs, Bacek's EcoHealth Alliance is indeed deeply involved, along with other Pentagon/DARPA-related institutions, in the funding of coronavirus research at the Wuhan Institute of Virology and related research elsewhere, including the University of North Carolina at Chapel Hill. What this article does not mention is who the main funders of EcoHealth Alliance are. They are the Pentagon and the U.S. Agency for International Development, a State Department subsidiary that is among the most common covers for CIA operations and has historically been the cover for some of the most insidious of those operations. One of Dashek's top advisors in the EcoHealth Alliance is David Franz, F-R-A-N-Z, the former commander of Fort Detrick. So it is more than a little interesting to, again, see not only Sachs heading up the COVID-19 commission for Lancet, that's a British medical and scientific journal. What is he doing? An American economics professor choosing the panels for that organization. Doesn't make a lot of sense to me. And there has been a lot of coverage of the EcoHealth Alliance in this country, however, with the exception of some of the articles we have accessed in the past, including and especially a very important article by Sam Husseini that talks about the EcoHealth Alliance and talks about its funders and the fact that the main funders of EcoHealth Alliance are Pentagon and USAID. Before we get into another very, very interesting article, reviewing very quickly one of the central elements in our Wuhan Institute of Virology series, a Vanity Fair article from June 3rd of 2021 by Catherine Eban, capital E-B-A-N, The Lab Leak Theory, Inside the Fight to Uncover COVID-19's Origins. And it talks about when the Pompeo State Department and related institutions in the Trump administration thinking about cranking out the lab leak theory as a rhetorical / propaganda weapon, again, collapsing or synopsizing some of this research. Quote, again, Vanity Fair, June 3rd of 2021, The Lab Leak Theory, Inside the Fight to Uncover COVID-19's Origins by Catherine Eban. In one State Department meeting, officials seeking to demand transparency from the Chinese government said they were explicitly told by colleagues not to explore the Wuhan Institute of Virology's gain-of-function research because it would bring unwelcome attention to U.S. government funding of it. In an internal memo obtained by Vanity Fair, Thomas Bimano, capital V-I, capital M-A-N-N-O, former acting assistant secretary of the State Department's Bureau of Arms Control, Verification, and Compliance, wrote that, quote, staff from two bureaus warned leaders within his bureau not to pursue an investigation into the origin of COVID-19 because it would open a can of worms if it continued, unquote. As the group probed the lab leak scenario, among other possibilities, its members were repeatedly advised not to open a Pandora's box, unquote, said four former State Department officials interviewed by Vanity Fair. That article is very important and also was heavily spun and mostly massages the lab leak hypothesis. But again, bearing in mind that the aforementioned EcoHealth Alliance was deeply involved with that research and that its chief funding sources are Pentagon and USAID, and that David Franz, former CO of Fort Detrick, was a top advisor to EcoHealth Alliance. That is very, very important indeed. Now, a very important article, and I'll do my best to excerpt this. This is from the Daily Mail in the UK. It's by Charlotte Mitchell, M-I-T-C-H-E-L-L, from October 5th of 2021. The article, Wuhan scientists and U.S. researchers planned to create a new coronavirus in 2018. Consortium led by Brit Peter Bacek asked DARPA to fund research at lab in city where COVID pandemic began. Once again, they're talking here about the Eco Health Alliance. Now, some key aspects of this, bearing in mind what we have already spoken about in connection with EcoHealth Alliance, also in connection with that Vanity Fair article, the brilliant Berkeley professor Peter Bale Scott noted, quote, "The cover-up will obviate the conspiracy," unquote, and noting the extreme reluctance and the emphatic caveats given by officials not to investigate the Wuhan Institute of Virology and the research being done there, lest it expose U.S. funding of same. Again, the EcoHealth Alliance at the center of that. That is very interesting and I think significant indeed. Now, of this article, again from the Daily Mail of 10/5/2021, Wuhan scientists and U.S. researchers plan to create a new coronavirus in 2018. Consortium led by Brit Peter Bacek asked DARPA to fund research at lab in city where COVID pandemic began, by Charlotte Mitchell. Now, noting the following, excerpting that article. Last month, a grant application submitted to the U.S. Defense Advanced Research Projects Agency, or DARPA, revealed that an international team of scientists had planned to mix genetic data of similar strains to create a new virus. The grant application was made in 2018. The grant application proposal was submitted by British zoologist Peter Bacek on behalf of a group which included Bacek EcoHealth Alliance, the Wuhan Institute of Virology, the University of North Carolina, and Duke NUS in Singapore, the Telegraph reported. Quote, "We will compile sequence RNA sequence data from a panel of..." Let me read it literally. Some of this is Greek to me, frankly. "We will compile sequence RNA-seq data, SEQ data, from a panel of closely related strains and compare full-length genomes, scanning for unique SNPs representing sequencing errors." Quote, "Consensus candidate genomes will be synthesized commercially using established techniques and genome-length RNA and electroporation to recover recombinant viruses," unquote, the application states. The World Health Organization expert told the Telegraph that the process detailed in the application would create, quote, "a new virus sequence, not a 100% match to anything," unquote. They would then synthesize the viral genome from the computer sequence, thus creating a virus genome that did not exist in nature, but looks natural as it is the average of natural viruses. Then they put that RNA in a cell and recover the virus from it. This creates a virus that has never existed in nature. Quote, "This creates a virus that has never existed in nature with a new," quote, "backbone," unquote, "that didn't exist in nature, but is very, very similar as it's the average of natural backbones," unquote, the expert said. Experts told the paper that creating a, quote, "ideal average virus" could have been part of work to create a vaccine that works across coronaviruses. Last month, it emerged that the U.S. had funded similar research to that outlined in the 2018 grant proposal. Well, this is, it appears, I have not read the actual document, but the detailed presentation of what they planned on doing would have permitted someone to do this. It says that the proposal was turned down. It also said, last month, it emerged that the U.S. had funded similar research to that outlined in the 2018 grant proposal. As we looked at in a June 2018 article from The Guardian that we've used many times, quoting from that article, Advances in the area, meaning in synthetic biology, advances in the area mean that scientists now have the capability to recreate dangerous viruses from scratch, make harmful bacteria more deadly, and modify common microbes so that they churn out lethal toxins once they enter the body. In the report, the scientists describe how synthetic biology, which gives researchers precision tools to manipulate living organisms, quote, enhances and expands, unquote, opportunities to create bioweapons, and still more from that same June 2018 Guardian article. Today, the genetic code of almost any mammalian virus can be found online and synthesized. The technology to do this is available now, said Michael Imperiali. It requires some expertise, but it's something that's relatively easy to do, and that is why it tops the list. Well, this technology essentially could be used and may very well have been used in connection with this proposal to DARPA, which was finally doing research into bat-borne coronaviruses in and around China, including the Wuhan Institute of Virology. And again, EcoHealth Alliance was one of the epicenters of this, along with WIV. Now, again, bearing in mind what we have spoken about with AIUSAID and Pentagon being the chief funding sources for EcoHealth Alliance, bearing in mind what is possible with synthetic biology, bearing in mind that David Franz, former commanding officer of Fort Detrick, is one of their top advisors, we need to keep in mind the following. Bear in mind, too, that the research that was spoken of here is that experts told the paper that creating an ideal average virus could have been part of work to create a vaccine that works across coronaviruses. Last month, it emerged that the U.S. had funded similar research to that outlined in the 2018 grant proposal. Well, in a research, in an article that we've used in two or three of our Oswald Institute of Virology programs, just such a pan-coronavirus vaccine is, in fact, under development courtesy of the U.S. military and the U.S. AMRIID. In that article from Defense One, again, we've used it many times, the service is closing in on a pan-coronavirus vaccine and on synthetic antibodies that could protect a population before spread. That essentially is one of the things that would have been possible with the development of the virus proposed and or viruses proposed in that 2018 proposal to DARPA, including EcoHealth Alliance. And with the detailed information about the genome, just such a synthesis could have been created. Part of the problem with the whole lab leak hypothesis is that it really is yesterday's news, in the sense that what is possible, as was one of the very few people to touch on other than that Guardian article, was the author of a cover story in New York Magazine in January of this year, 2021. Because any virus can be printed out from scratch, the actual place of synthesis could have been anywhere. Might have been Fort Detrick, could have been anywhere else. The notion that, that Fort Detrick was ground zero from a leak, I think, is as far-fetched as the notion of a leak, unquote, from the WIV. But again, once such a genomic proposal is detailed to DARPA, then the prevailing technology would have permitted such a thing to be developed. And as the article notes, last month it emerged that the U.S. had funded similar research to that outlined in the 2018 grant proposal. So another thing, again, this I'm going quickly because we've done so much on this, I can only touch on the key aspects. Another key aspect that I think needs to be highlighted, in many of the articles about the lab leak hypothesis, Dr. Richard Ebright, or Professor Richard Ebright, capital E-B-R-I-G-H-T, is quoted as saying this took place at the Wuhan Institute of Virology. Ebert is someone that early on in the series, long series about the COVID pandemic I've been talking about, I quoted because he noted that this may not have been a naturally occurring virus, which was the earliest sort of a parting line on the virus. Lately, he has been almost, well, he's quoted almost always saying, yep, it comes from WIV. Although some of his expertise appears valid, I wondered about him. He has been quoted so many times as, you know, pointing the finger at China. Did a little research, and it turns out Richard Ebright worked for some 13 years as a co-investigator with the Howard Hughes Medical Institute, which has profound national security connections. It was the former owner of the Hughes Aircraft Company. It's also connected to Hughes Electronics. Again, the national security and intelligence connections of the Howard Hughes Medical Institute cannot be exaggerated, so that is gives us some critical distance and perspective on what Richard Ebright has said. Turning now to the subject of butyrate agonistes. In our Oswald Institute of Virology series, we had a Ross Dutop column from May 29th of 2021, Why the Lab Leak Theory Matters by Ross Dutop, and he is, you know, basically working as something of a cheerleader for the lab leak hypothesis. Again, he is a right-wing columnist for the New York Times and more or less unapologetic cheerleader for the right-wing and the national security establishment, as he was doing vis-a-vis the lab leak hypothesis. As I mentioned, I think his situation is almost literally classically tragic. If Aeschylus had written a tragic play about Ross Dutop, and his tragic flaw is that he has been unapologetic and frankly uncritical cheerleader for the national security establishment, the fact that he is now suffering grievously from Lyme disease, which was developed as a BW weapon almost certainly, and that he has had a harrowing experience with the medical establishment dealing with Lyme disease is, again, almost classically tragic. A New York Times column by Dutop, October 30th of 2021, How I Became a Science Experiment by Ross Dutop. And in this, there is discussion of how he after contracting Lyme disease, he had to run the gauntlet of the medical institutions that were, quote, treating, unquote, Lyme disease, and that basically he didn't get very, it was very difficult for him to get decent medical advice. We'll talk about what he was up against in a minute. However, again, the reason this is classically tragic, if Aeschylus had featured Ross Dutop as the center character in a tragedy, it would have been classically tragic. Again, Dutop, Agonistes. In, for the record, 1135, 1136, and 1137, among other programs, we have looked at Lyme disease as a biological weapon, and a consummately important book offered by Chris K-R-I-S Newby, capital N-E-W-B-Y, called Bitten: The Secret History of Lyme Disease and Biological Weapons, published in hardcover by HarperCollins, figured prominently in our series, and in excerpts from pages 100 and 101 from the hardbound edition. Again, we spoke about this in 1135. The primary developer, apparently, of Lyme disease was Willy Burgdorfer. He was a Swiss of German origin who came to his position in the U.S. biological warfare program courtesy of Rudolf Geigy, the head of Geigy, G-E-I-G-Y, I may be misspelling that or mispronouncing that. That is a key member of the Swiss IG Farben, which had strong connections to the Third Reich, as we looked at in For the Record program 1135. And Willy Burgdorfer, who was credited with discovering the Borrelia burgdorferia that carries his name, the main organism involved in Lyme disease. It appears that there is cross-vectoring going on, but he confessed on camera to having basically developed Lyme disease as a biological weapon. Very quickly, again, from 1135 and from the heroically written book by Chris Newby, Bitten. Vili paused and then replied, question, has Borrelia burgdorferi have, or does Borrelia burgdorferi have the potential for biological warfare? As tears welled up in Vili's eyes, he continued, quote, looking at the data, it already has. If the organism stays within the system, you won't even recognize what it is. In your lifespan, it can explode. We evaluated. You never deal with that as a scientist. You can sleep better. Then later in the video, Gray circled back to this topic and asked, quote, again, this is being taped as a documentary, if there's an emergence of a brand new epidemic that has the tenets of all those things that you put together, do you feel responsible for that? Yeah, unquote. Gray asked him the one question, the only question he really cared about, quote, was the pathogen that you found in the tick that Alan Steer, the Lyme outbreak investigator, gave you the same pathogen or a similar or a generational mutation of the one you published in the paper from 1952? The left side of his mouth briefly curled up as if he is thinking, oh well, then anger flashes across his face. Yeah, he said. More in German than English. Again, was the pathogen that you found in the tick that Alan Speer, the Lyme outbreak investigator, gave you the same pathogen or similar or a generational mutation of the one you published in the paper from 1952? The left side of his mouth briefly curled up as if he is thinking, oh well, then anger flashes across his face. Yeah, he said, more in German than English. It was a stunning admission from one of the world's foremost authorities on Lyme disease. It meant that Willie had left out essential data from his scientific articles on the Lyme disease outbreak, and that as the disease spread like a wildfire in the Northeast and Great Lakes region of the United States, he was part of the cover-up of the truth. It had been created in a military bioweapons lab for the specific purpose of harming human beings. And beyond that, and again, in Ross Dupont's column, he talks about being part of a science experiment. He ran the gauntlet of the Lyme disease treatment establishment. And Chris Newby speaks about that. And again, we're going to have to go quickly here. And how compromised they were. All of a sudden, the institutions that were supposed to be protectors of public health in connection with Lyme disease became business partners with Big Pharma. The university researchers who had previously shared information on dangerous emerging viruses were now delaying publishing their findings so they could become entrepreneurs and profit from patents through their university technology transfer groups. We essentially lost our system of scientific checks and balances, and this in turn has undermined patient trust in the institutions that are supposed to do no harm, skipping down. It's the patentable vaccines and mandatory tests before treatment that bring in the steady revenues year after year. And when finally, after Freedom of Information Act requests were stymied for years, she got the information she had sought. A bunch of declassified emails. The emails revealed a disturbing picture of a non-official group of government employees and guidelines authors that had been setting the national Lyme disease research agenda without public oversight or transparency. Bottom line, the guidelines authors regularly convened in government-funded, closed-door meetings with hidden agendas that lined the pockets of academic researchers with significant commercial interests in Lyme disease tests and vaccines. A large percentage of government grants were awarded to the guideline authors and/or researchers in their labs. Part of the group's stated mission, culled from these FOIA emails, was to run a covert disinformation war, unquote, and a, quote, socio-political offensive, unquote, to discredit Lyme patients, physicians, and journalists who questioned the group's research and motives. In the Freedom of Information Act obtained mails, Lyme patients and their treating physicians were called loonies, unquote, and quacks, unquote, by Lyme guidelines authors and NIH employees. And that is one of the reasons why Ross Dutat basically became a science experiment. Again, it is classically tragic. Now, I have spoken about the virus as, in effect, the North Woods virus. And this is in Malaysia. Oh, by the way, the passage is not only about Bitten, but the other articles that I have dealt with are longer. Basically, if you look at go to the written description for this program when it is published, you can peruse it, peruse them at greater length. We are going to talk now in the conclusion of the program about Operation North Woods. This comes from an excellent book, and there will be a link in the written description for the program to the book that will enable you to purchase the book. And again, blah, blah, blah, I get no money from this. The book is called Bobby of Secrets, offered by James Bamford, B-A-M-F-O-R-B, and it was published in soft cover by Anchor Books and also by Random House. Again, James Bamford, B-A-M-F-O-R-B, Bobby of Secrets. There will be a link that will enable you to purchase the book in the written description. Again, I get no money from this. And this is about a provocation program that was being developed by the Pentagon called Operation North Woods. Although no one in Congress could have known it at the time, Lyman Lemitzer, and the Joint Chiefs had quietly slipped over the edge. According to secret and long-hidden documents obtained for Bobby of Secrets, the Joint Chiefs of Staff drew up and approved plans for what may be the most corrupt plan ever created by the U.S. government. In the name of anti-communism, they proposed launching a secret and bloody war of terrorism against their own country in order to trick the American public into supporting an ill-conceived war they intended to launch against Cuba. Codenamed Operation North Woods, the plan, which had the written approval of the chairman and every member of the Joint Chiefs of Staff, called for innocent people to be shot on American streets, for boats carrying refugees fleeing Cuba to be sunk on the high seas, for a wave of violent terrorism to be launched in Washington, D.C., Miami, and elsewhere. People would be framed for bombings they did not commit. Planes would be hijacked. Using phony evidence, all of it would be blamed on Castro, thus giving Lemitzer and his cabal the excuse, as well as the public and international backing they needed to launch their war. They talk about possibly sabotaging John Glenn's space mission and then go on. The suggested operations grew progressively more outrageous. Another called for an action similar to the infamous incident in February of 1898, when an explosion aboard the battleship Maine in Havana Harbor killed 266 U.S. sailors. Although the exact cause of the explosion remained undetermined, it sparked the Spanish-American War with Cuba. Incited by the deadly blast, more than 1 million men volunteered for duty. Lemitzer and his generals came up with a similar plan, quote, "We could blow up a U.S. ship in Guantanamo Bay and blame Cuba," unquote, they proposed. Casualty lists in U.S. newspapers would cause a helpful wave of national indignation. There seemed no limit to their fanaticism. We could develop a communist Cuban terror campaign in the Miami area, in other Florida cities, and even in Washington, they wrote. The terror campaign could be pointed at Cuban refugees seeking haven in the U.S. We could sink a boatload of Cubans en route to Florida, real or simulated. We could foster attempts on lives of Cuban refugees in the United States, even to the extent of wounding in instances to be widely publicized. And the proposed bombings, false arrests. And again, I'm asking the question, and I am of the belief that the lab leak hypothesis is Basically, that COVID is a provocation, and the notion that, well, this leaked from a Chinese laboratory is basically sort of an updated and more sophisticated, more oblique, but in terms of ramifications, perhaps even more deadly operation than Operation Northwoods. And that is one of the reasons that makes Ross DuPont agonistes, in my opinion. Again, the written description for this program will have a greater exploration of these various articles and excerpts, but we are all out of time. This concludes For the Record program number 1215, the Oswald Institute of Virology, part 13, DuPont agonistes and the Northwoods virus. This is being recorded on November 17th of the year 2021. I'm Dave Emery. Have fun.
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3: Good evening, everyone. I'm Maybelline and broadcasting from Foothill College. It's KFJC Los Altos Hills. Many thanks to Dave Emery doing a live show tonight. And I believe that was For the Record 836. He also left us with some Little Milton, making us all feel better. We begin tonight with greetings from Ceausescu from the Godspunk Volume 14 on KFJC.

got God? 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

Ladies and gents, this is Plaid on KFJC. Something new we got in, it's called Richie Prince. And we heard Slam off of Richie Prince, coming out of DVA Damas, and their CD called Nightshade. From that we heard Out of Thin Air. And hooray, I've got tickets to go see the DVA Damas along with HTRK. This coming Wednesday night up at the Elbow Room. Stay tuned, I'll give those away in a little bit. Should be an exciting show. So DVA Damas, Out of Thin Air, preceded by Von Elmo and Cosmic Interception, the Red Transmitter release. A remix, I should say, from Cosmic Interception. And we started with something off the Godspunk Volume 14 collection, Greetings from Ceaușescu by Bartels.

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It's Maybelline here with you tonight. Tickets coming up for HTRK and DVA Damas at the Elbow Room on Wednesday night, which is the 25th already. Next, we're going to hear something from Opal Onyx on KFJC.

if you do it. I'll be so there for you, baby. You won't know what hit you. There's a time and a place where everything is real. And all I gotta do is make you see me. You so and

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This is Laub in the background, coming out of Ona from Japan. It's really Japanese underground cartoonist Keizo Miyanishi. And the CD is self-titled O-N-N-A, Ona. Jarbo sang in there as well, and Consume Me from her Disburdened Disciple record. She's on one of our KFJC Live from the Devil's Triangle comps. She appeared on this show many years ago, I'm happy to say. Opal Onyx in there, and Yvonne. And we began with Plaid. We have so many live mics coming up, it's hard to know where to begin. So, if you know, want to know where and when to listen, KFJC.org is a really great source. You can find out about Bob and ST37, Death Monk, amongst many, many things going on. So do take a look, kfjc.org, for all your listening needs, including playlists, schedules, and basically everything that goes on around here at KFJC. I've got tickets coming up amongst this dreariness to see HTRK and DVA Damas Wednesday night the 25th at the Elbow Room. You do have to be 21 for you and your plus one to get in, so just keep that in mind. We'll hear from them in a little bit, and I'll give those tickets away in a little while. We continue with Lee from Laub on KFJC.

Siz o hak değil ki mənim evimdə arvadı, tamam?

Even creepier sounds from Klangkrieg. Their self-titled release, and Laub in there too. From their self-titled release called Yes, Laub. 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
1: 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Time-sensitive information will be incorrect.

Hold on. Baby, we're called The Makeup, and we're from Washington, D.C. But first, we want to extend our thanks to the blonde redhead for playing here tonight. Let's have a round of applause.

The Cramps, recorded live many years ago in February at the Peppermint Lounge. That was Psychotic Reaction from The Smell of Female. Oh, by request, by the way. So thank you, dear listener, for thinking of that. Makeup in there too, Ian Sphononius, and Can I Hear You Say Yeah. Telegram Sam was by Bauhaus, of a 12-inch EP. Out on Sacred Bones, we heard Destruction Unit and Bumpy Road. And Klang Krieg and Laub in there as well.

talking about Groove Therapy tomorrow, noon until 3 p.m. with your hostess, Mestiza. She's putting together a record swap for the station that's going to be happening on March 28th. If you're into it, you want to be a vendor, just want to participate, kfjc.org is where you can find that information. Shy Rora in the background. And as promised, coming up in just a couple minutes, tickets to go see HTRK and DVA Damas, plus DJs Justin and Rachel and Black Rainbow, all happening at the Elbow Room on Wednesday the 25th. Starts around 9 o'clock. You have to be 21 to get in. Stay tuned. Coming up, KFJC.

Maybelline back with you once again. And Oshai Rora in the background from the Melanesia X record. I want to let you know about community boards. They were founded in 1976, and they're the oldest public mediation center in the U.S. They provide comprehensive conflict resolution services that include mediation, conflict coaching, facilitation of communication. Community boards serve San Francisco residents with English, Mandarin, Spanish, and Cantonese language assistance. It's Monday through Saturdays. If you need their help, it's 415-920-3820. They also have a website. It's communityboards.org. I think now is a good time to give away tickets to see HTRK and DBA Damas. It's going to be happening at the Elbow. It's going to be happening on Wednesday, February 25th, around 9 o'clock. HTRK, DBA Damas, DJs Justin and Rachel, and Black Rainbow. It starts around 9 o'clock. You have to be 21 or over if you want to go. Call me now, 650-941-2500. Put you and the friend on the list, on the list. We're going to listen to some HTRK. Call me now if you want tickets. HTRK and DBA Damas, Wednesday night. It's KFJC.

HDRK fading in the background, and a song called Ha. If you want to go see HDRK and DVA Damas at the Elbow Room in San Francisco, Wednesday, the 25th of February. If you want to go and take a friend who's at least 21, get on your phone and call me 650-941-2500. Coming up next, DVA Damas on KFJC. 650-941-2500 to win tickets to see DVA Damas and HDRK Wednesday night, Maybelline.

You need to get yourself a pencil and piece of paper because I want to tell you, you're going to hear some things that more than likely you've not heard and some things you need to think about. I must free. I must liberate. I must be willing to let go. I must release any kind of feelings that I have. It is a freeing process. I know what you're asking. You say, now, wait a minute. You mean to tell me I can go out and live like the devil?

Devils Radio, KFJC. Maybelline's your hostess tonight, and it's girl version. Magnetics is what we were just listening to. Mort Clinique. They're a male-female duo out of Bordeaux, France. We heard a couple things in there from DVA Damas, including Interlude and Half Mask off their Nightshade record. And big congratulations to Christopher, because he gets to take a friend to the show. HDRK and DVA Damas, along with the DJs Justin and Rachel and Black Rainbow, all happening at the Elbow Room on Wednesday night, the 25th, around 9 o'clock. Keep it tuned to KFJC, because there'll be more tickets to go see this show on Wednesday at the Elbow Room. Get there while you can. We also heard HDRK in there as well with a track called Ha. Comes off a collection called Kiss of the Damned. The San Francisco Immigrant Legal and Education Network works to promote full access to social services, direct legal services, civic engagement, legalization, freedom of movement, and family reunification for all immigrants and families. If you need their help, Immigrant Legal Network is located at 938 Valencia Street in San Francisco, 415-282-6209, extension 115, if you want to get in touch. Sandpiper right now and Subterranea on KFJC.

lights, and the yellow half moon, large and low, and the startled little waves that leap in fiery ringlets from their sleep as I gain the cove with pushing prow and quench its speed in the slushy sand.

Sandpiper raining down on us from the release Spider. This actually came out in 2001, and it's a duo of Alan McDermott and Matthew Lee, both of the UK. That's what we've been into for the last couple of minutes. There's an organization called Bring Me a Book, and it provides access to quality children's books in multiple languages to schools, shelters, community centers, and businesses. Bringmeabook.org is where you can find out information and contact them. Aru's coming up next with a song called Consumed off their CD called Consumed. It's Maybelline and KFJC.

0: KFJC is your source for sound with Magda's Breakout from the Fallen Page. We heard another version of Telegram Sam, this time from Rebecca Moore of the Great Jewish Music Series and their tribute to Mark Bolan. Aru from their Consumed record. We heard the track called Consumed, and we started with Sand Spider and Subterranea.
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0: 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Right now, it's we're listening to Moen off the Pop Ambient 2015 collection. It's Girl Version with Maybelline and KFJC.

It's one chick, Electronica, from Maria Sullivan, also known as Coloto. And we're listening to Cedar Shed, coming out of Fort Lauderdale.

Lauderdale's Golden Showers. And we started with a song called Moen off the Poppy Ambient 2015 collection, put out by Compact. La Casa de las Madres responds to calls for help from domestic violence victims of all ages, 24 hours a day, 365 days a year. They give the tools to help transform survivors' lives and seek to prevent future violence by educating the community and redefining how society views domestic violence. La Casa de las Madres can be reached at lacasa.org.

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You're listening to the tail end of Girl Version until 10 p.m. I'm your hostess, Maybelline, and we were just listening to Oberon. And Nota Moon Town, excuse me. Coming off their CD called A Midsummer's Night Dream. Also, and there was Smokey and Miho from their Tempo de Amor record. Smokey Hormel, who plays the amazing guitar, and Miho Hattori from Chibomato. Off that, we heard Consolence, and Kokeshi Doll was by Spaz Kid, whom I think are going to be playing at Hemlock Tavern coming up very soon. Also coming up very soon, in your very, very near future, it's Goodwrench.

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KFJC and DJ Frain going on in the background. I'm Maybelline. I'll be back next Friday night, 7 to 10 with Girl Version. If you want to join me on Facebook, you can. It's just Maybelline-KFJC on Facebook. Lilacs and Champagne, we're in there too with Laid Back. We heard White Pepper Ice Cream from Chibomato and started with the Cinematic Orchestra and Familiar Ground. Stay tuned for Good Wrench. Have a great weekend. Thanks for listening. It's KFJC.

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0: is, welcome to the Wild Kingdom. I'm Good Wrench, and for the next 4 hours, electronics of all sorts, some that you can dance to and some decidedly not. I'm going to start off with one of those things in a second category. It's Nightmares on Wax from their album Smoker's Delight and the tune Night's Interlude, kicking off the Wild Kingdom on KFJC.
1: Ladies and gentlemen, welcome to violence. Violence. The word and the act. Violence. While violence cloaks itself in a plethora of disguises, its favorite mantle still remains sex. Sex. Violence devours all it touches, its voracious appetite rarely fulfilled. Yet violence doesn't only destroy, it creates and molds as well. Molds as well. Let's examine closely then this dangerously evil creation, this new breed. But a word of caution, handle with care and don't drop your guard. This rapacious new breed prowls both alone and in packs, operating at any level, any time, anywhere, and with anybody. Who are they? Who are they? Who are they? Who are they?

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In the background, it's Meredith Bates out of Canada with a CD called The Observer Effect and a composition called Third Incantation, Love. 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

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In the background, sounds from Meredith Bates on Wild Kingdom on KFJC.

At first there was mud and the sound of breathing, and no one was sure of where we were. When we found out, it was much too late. Now nothing can happen, save as it has to happen. And then I was alone, and it did not matter. Only because by that time nothing could matter. The next year there were knifing matches in the stadium. "I think the people are ready for it," the mayor said. "Total involvement, a new concept in sports. The loser does not leave the ring alive. But no one can know where he is until he knows where he has been." I sat quietly and the air changed then, and I looked up, and the black branches trailing in the living water stirred slowly with the change of air. "Piropos," you said. "El aire les hace piropos." "Have you changed for this banknote?" "It is closed off for the time being." "Take me to the other end of the city where they slice up the sharks on the sand." "The double tariff applies after sundown. It is forbidden to pass beyond this railing. Take me to the other end of the city where nobody wants to go." "Yes, I said we would need the machine guns by next March, but I also warned against saying that life was easy. I mixed hoops and coffins, and cradles and needles, while the lights twinkled on far-off Monte Tomas. We sat in a park that smelled of pine trees, and that night there were voices in the corridors, and I remembered the empty face of the blind man as he sang. Tú misma tienes la culpa de lo que has hecho conmigo. You will find yourself among people. There is no help for this, nor should you want it otherwise. The passages where no one waits are dark and hard to navigate. The wet walls touch your shoulders on each side. When the trees were there, I cared that they were there. And now they are gone, does it matter? The passages where no one waits go on and give no promise of an end. You will find yourself among people, faces, clothing, teeth and hair, and words and many words. When there was life, I said that life was wrong. What do I say now? You understand? Something is going on these recent days. The clouds that lie in trees can skim your head as you run uphill. After sunset, birds fly down, push inside the grill and eat the plants. Sea fog swells across the lowlands and the slow ships moan. Yes, something is going on. You said you saw them together, but they were not together. Who loves the fog? Why do the birds come? As to the clouds, you may be innocent. Living branches trail in black water. Nothing moves. And how do I know what you are to me? Our theories are untested. You must not laugh. We thought there were other ways. Probably there are, but they are hidden and we shall never find them. What's his name? God forbid. Where does he live? Nobody knows. How do we get there? Ask the conductor. That's his face? Nobody knows. Now shall I ask him? God forbid. Take me to the other end of the city, where no one knows the difference between you and me. I went back. I did not find him. And what do I say now? You understand? The woman pointed. That's the model we should have had with us. We thought about it, hung back and didn't. Wished 1,000 times we had. But that's the way those things go. You never can know until afterwards. Roads of nothing but sharp pebbles and stones. And they say there are snakes behind the rocks. You see no snakes, but you know they're there. And after you've gone down into 7 empty valleys, one after the other, you find that you've been quietly crying for the past half hour, or at least I did, because there was no connection, no more connection to anything at all, nothing. It
might not have been such an awful trip if we'd had that one, the woman pointed. That's the model we ought to have chosen. It will be raining up there by the time you arrive. Try to get through quickly. The forest's cold green breath is best left undisturbed, coiled close to the boughs. In open country again, you can breathe. That is the theory, but our theories are untested. Things are not the way they were. How can we be sure? New laws apply. And who knows the difference between the law and the wind? And who knows the difference between you and me? Tú misma tienes la culpa de lo que has hecho conmigo. I should like to see the bottom of the fountain. Do not go near the edge. Does this path lead to the artificial lake? The band concert has been postponed. Is there a waterfall behind these rocks? The guardian is not on duty. I have no idea of what is going to happen, or in which parts the pain will be. We are only in spring, and spring has a twisting light. Spring's images are made of crystal and cannot be recalled. There will be suffering, but you know how to coax it. There will be memories, but they can be deflected. There will be your heart still moving in the wind that has not stopped flying westward, and you will give a signal. Will someone see it? We thought there were other ways. The darkness would stay outside. We are not it, we said. It is not in us. Yes, yes, go with her, the old man smiled. You will be back. You will not find me. There was a time when life went along brighter lines. We still drank the water from the lake, and the bucket came up cold and sweet with the smell of deep water. The song was everywhere that year, an absurd refrain. It's only that it seems so long and isn't. It's only that it seems so many years, and perhaps it's one. When the trees were there, I cared that they were there, and now they are gone. On our way out, we used the path that goes around the swamp. When we started back, the tide had risen. There was another way, but it was far above and hard to get to. And so we waited here, and everything is still the same. There were many things I wanted to say to you before you left, and now I shall never say them. Though the light spills onto the balcony, making the same shadows in the same places, only I can see it. Only I can hear the wind, and it is much too loud. The world seethes with words. Forgive me. I love you, but I must not think of you. That is the law. Not everyone obeys it. Though time moves past and the wind is never the same, I shall not change. That is the law, and it is right. Yes, yes, I went with her. Yes. In the shine of morning and the glow of afternoon. Piropos, you said. El tiempo te hace piropos. There will never be a way of knowing. I did go back. The old man was gone. We do no thinking, give no reasons, have no sensations, make no apologies. This is our behavior, and it impresses them. The anguish was not real enough. The age of terror too short-lived. They thought all that was finished, left behind. They were sure there must be other ways. I am the spider in your salad, the blood smear on your bread. I am the rusted scalpel, the thorn beneath your nail. Someday I shall be of use to you, as you can never be to me. The goats leap from grave to grave and nibble at last year's thistles. In the name of something more than nothing, of Sidi Bou Aiyad, and all who have wisdom and power and art, I am the wrong direction, the dead nerve end, the unfinished scream. One day my words may comfort you,
as yours can never comfort me.

You're tuned to the Wild Kingdom on KFJC. In the background, Birds of Canada from the album Inferno on Warp, with the track Prophecy at 1420 megahertz. I'd like to tell you about a special that's happening Friday, July the 10th. From 10 a.m. to 2 p.m. It's the works of Lee Morgan and hosted by Brian Damage. Having said that, Lee Morgan was not known for his better judgment. He got plugged with the same revolver that he supplied his lady friend with. Spectacularly bad decisions on Lee Morgan's part. But I'm sure Brian Damage will talk about that, but that's happening Friday, July the 10th at 10 a.m. to

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In the background, sounds from Turkish artist Turgut Ersetin with Das Vonem Swishin Swai Verten B from the In Between CD on the Virgo imprint, specializing in modern classical music.

You are tuned to the Wild Kingdom on KFJC with the sounds of Turgut Yersetan from a release on the modern classical label Virgo with Das Phonem Zwischen Zwei Wörtern, the B mix. I'd also like to tell you about the Foothill College Photography Program. The Foothill College Photography Program provides instruction in aesthetic principles, practical techniques, and artistic expression. 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

We'd also like to tell you about a special that's happening on Saturday, July the 18th, 3 p.m. to 6 p.m., hosted by EAK and Teachers Aides. And I suspect the theme is going to be metallic wallowings. But given that Teachers Aides is at the helm,

It's that time to remind you that KFJC continues to operate 24 hours a day with an assigned carrier frequency of 89.7 MHz, channel 209, and an effective radiated power of 108 watts. Phantom. KFJC studios and offices are located in building 6200 on the Foothill College campus, with transmitter located high atop Black Mountain, overlooking the Santa Clara Valley. To communities of the entire Bay Area, broadcasting from Foothill College, this is KFJC 89.7 Los Angeles Hills, and you're tuned to the Wild Kingdom.

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1: To get off on the seventh floor, which is what Erin is. 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She's like, she's an error. 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
2: Eighth.
1: And then being is like infinity. And I think what it means is,
2: quite a few people feel representation is racist. The boundaries that you're trying to establish have never been tested.
1: Right.
2: Quite a few people feel

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1: I don't know.

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What's not to like? 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Carson Street, Eclectic Avenue. 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

You're tuned to the Royal Kingdom on KFJC. You just heard a track from Maximinus from the compilation Nikola Tesla on Zimmer Records. And the track is titled For Those Who Don't Feel Music.

talking about Kingdom of KJC, and the track that the late night clip that I'm about to play will have you barging right into Jeremiah Jansen, your host of Slow Rise on Saturday mornings from 6 to 9 a.m. Yeah, it's a set from Trainwreck. August of 2010. That'll take you right into Jeremiah Jansen land. But in the meantime, in the background, it's G.A. Hatakiyama on the Wild Kingdom, or KFJC.

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Right now, sounds from Wendy Carlos, the album Sonic Seasonings. A particular summer. You're tuned to the Wild Kingdom on KHAC. And up at 2 a.m. is a set from Trainwreck from August of 2010, taking you straight into Jeremiah Jansen's territory. So check that out.

taking you to the top of the hour will be Andrew Anderson from the Thresholds 12-inch on the Elevator Bath with a lengthy track called Voice of Fire, Come Through Me. That's what's going to escort you to the top of the hour.

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I am Trainwreck. Just hanging out with you from 2 to 6 this lovely Monday morning. You are currently hearing To Know from Saturnale Temple off of the album On the Powers of the Sphinx. Before that, we had an unknown track from Shitstorm. And to start us off, Trey Jen brought us Speaking Like the Piercings of a Sword. Tuesday, August 17th at 8 p.m. Musician, performance artist, experimental diva, and punk rock chanteuse Leslie Q joined Cynthia Lombard for a live performance on Too Cool for School. Once again, that is Tuesday, August 17th at 8 p.m. More info is always available at kfjc.org. 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

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Actually, we're leading into Thou with By Endurance We Conquer. 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

0: This is 89.7 KFJC. I am Trainwreck, hanging out with you in the wee hours of this wonderful Monday morning, August 9th. You just heard Palace of Worms with an untitled track off of the album The Forgotten. Before that, Thou brought you by Endurance We Conquer.
1: Growl. Growl. What is growl? Not even me will tell you. We only ask this question, what is growler? What is growler? Growler, answer my question. What is growler? What is growler? Growler. What is growler? Growler. What is growler? Growler. Tell me what growler is. He's on GFJC every Friday from 2 p.m. to 6 p.m. Try asking him, what is growler?
0: That's right, Grower Fridays, 2 to 6. Coming up next, here we have Francisco Lopez with Live at Observation 00 off of the album Francisco Lopez's Absolute Noise Ensemble here at 89.7 KFJC.

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1: The urge to go beyond the paradigm of collage, montage, has created a fake reality. Technology has arrived and is demanding new expressions, new sensations. So it's time to say again, art, technology, a new you. I'm influenced by the Russian formalism with its theory of the Ostranenia, the strangeness, the isolation of a word within a part, the discontinuity in error. That was a vanguard. It's not that anymore. The capitalistic system that we are living in has absorbed all the innovations, all the vanguards. It's time to move forward, to move beyond.
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0: You're listening to 89.7 KFJC. I am Trainwreck, and you just heard Andrew Plant with an untitled track off of the album Shroud of Winter. Before that, Francisco Lopez brought you off of his Absolute Noise Ensemble album Live at Observation 00.
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0: Yes, Cinderora. 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She, it's a bunch of noise, but it's kind of transical and smooth, and sometimes you just kind of zone out. I'll actually be playing some stuff that she's reviewed a little later on, but for now, that untitled track from Andrew Plant isn't quite done, so I'm going to finish that off here at 89.7 KFJC.

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I am Trainwreck. You just finished hearing off of the album Shroud of Winter an untitled track from Andrew Plant. 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Coming up next, we have Dead as Dreams with this untitled song off of their album Their Steps Become Unbearable. Seems to be a show of untitleds for me, going off of artist names and just picking stuff, and it happens to be untitled. I hope you're liking it. So here, back to the music at 89.7 KFJC.

0: 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You just heard Dead as Dreams with an untitled track off of their album, Their Steps Become Unbearable.
1: I have a keen eye for finding things. Here, let me show you. As I walk down the street gutter, I notice things like pins. Here's one. It might need a few dents tapped out of the bottom of the body, but it's in really good shape.
2: Now that is typical Eldon Morwitz behavior for you. Off the air, he lives in a world that barely sheds light on reality. Hidden away, groping in the darkness, missing the whole point of life that most people take for granted. But on the air, transformation occurs. Psychedelic explodes into the air, pop sears across your port bow, and at the same time, pre-war blues eases into your checkbook. He becomes Pete Dixon every Monday at 7 p.m. on KFJC. Then later, at around 10, Eldon Morwitz appears again and slowly stumbles home until the next Monday at 7 p.m.
0: That's right, Pete Dixon from 7 to 10, a rare 3-hour shift here at KFJC. Coming up next, we have Expo 70. With yet another untitled track off of the album The Vanishing World Within here at 89.7 KFJC.

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I am Trainwreck. We're about 10 minutes into the 3 o'clock hour. You just heard from you've heard from Darken, Nocturne, Slaughter Cult with The Dead Hate the Living off of the album Nocturnal March. Before that, Expo 70 brought you an untitled track off of their album Vanishing World Within. Sunday, September 12th. And Monday, September 13th at 8 p.m. both days at the Regency Ballroom at 1290 Sutter Street South in San Francisco, KFJC is co-presenting two nights of what legends are made of. Sleep induces a spell that hasn't been cast in over a decade. Sunday, Thrones will start off the night. Monday, Saviors will open the show. Once again, that's Sunday, September 12th, and Monday, September 13th at 8 p.m. For more information, you can always, always look it up at kfjc.org. Coming up next, Cop on Fire will bring you Creer and Nada off of their self-titled release off of Imical Records. I am Trainwreck, and you are listening to 89.7 KFJC. The Wave of the West.

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I am Trainwreck. You just heard Cop on Fire with Creer and Nada off of their self-titled release. 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

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I am TW. That's right, train wreck coming at you. It is 4:42 thereabouts. You just heard from SFLX, Only the Dying, Boss de Nag with excerpt from Per Spleen. And to start that off, Henry Brandt brought you Trinity of Spheres. Once again, it is time for a Psychotronics Film Festival. That's right, us here at KFJC are presenting 16mm films, incredibly strange films. Let me tell you. It's going to be Saturday, August 28th, 7 to 11 p.m. I will be guarding the door at 7. And also working our merch table in case you want to come by and see what my ugly mug looks like. It's going to be in room 5015 at Foothill College. $5 donations, $2 for parking. 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For more info, you can always, always go to on the web at kfjc.org. Once again, that's Saturday, August 28th, 7 to 11 p.m., at room 5015 at the Foothill College campus. 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So, enjoy. 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
3: Somebody in for a licking?
4: You bet. We're gonna smear him.
3: Yeah, but 10-1. That's not very fair.
4: Ah, come on.
5: Come on.
3: Yeah. What's it all about?
4: None of your business.
3: I just want to know why the gang war.
4: We don't like him. We don't want him in our neighborhood or going to our school.
3: What's he got, smallpox or something?
5: We don't like his religion.
3: His religion?
6: Look, mister, he's a dirt...
3: Now, hold on. I see what you mean. You must be a bunch of those Nazi werewolves I've been reading about.
5: Mister, are you screwy?
3: Not me. I'm an American.
6: Well, what do you think we are?
3: Nazis.
4: Don't call me a Nazi. My father's a sergeant in the army. He's been wounded even.
3: Look, fellas, religion makes no difference. Except maybe to a Nazi or somebody as stupid. Why, people all over the world worship God in many different ways. Do you know what this wonderful country is made of? It's made up of 100 different kind of people, and 100 different ways of talking, and 100 different ways of going to church. But they're all American ways. Wouldn't we be silly if we went around hating people because they comb their hair different than ours? Wouldn't we be a lot of dopes? Think about that, fellas. Use your good American heads. Don't let anybody make suckers out of you.
7: Well, gotta go to work.
5: What do you work?
7: I sing.
5: Aw, oh, you're a kid.
7: Come here.
3: Now, you all stand here. And no hissing allowed.

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0: 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I am Trainwreck. I'm going to be here with you for about another hour. You just heard Vendetta with Traitor's Fate, The Vivians with Bloodbath, Breaking the Rules by The Fall, Cornfield by Volcano Sons, and The Vipers with Medication off their album Out of the Nest.
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That's right. Thursdays, 2 to 6, Scythoth. If you like the kind of music that I've been playing for pretty much the first 3 hours of the show I did, that's pretty much all of Scythoth right there. I was channeling him for a bit. Coming up next, we're going to have Tipsy with Hard Petting Deeper Mix off of the album by the same name. 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

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You just heard Sunburn by the Splat Cats. Before that, Tipsy brought you Harder Petting Deeper Mix. The Cabrillo Festival of Contemporary Art Music celebrates its 48th season in Santa Cruz, August 1st through the 15th. Among the highlights will be featured and attending composers including John Adams, Philip Glass, Jennifer Hidgen, Michael Hirsch, and Anna Klein. Guest artists in performance will include the 8th Blackbird Sextet, cellist Wendy Sutter, the Kronos Quartet, and more. Additional details on this year's Cabrillo Festival of Contemporary Music may be obtained by visiting cabrillomusic.org. Coming up next here at KFJC, we're going to have Venus Beads with Heaven and Back here at 89.7 KFJC.

0: It's time for the Concert Outlook. I'm Trinity. Jimmy Cliff illuminates the mezzanine Friday, August 13th. Akron Family darkens the new parish Friday, August 13th. Betty Buckley and Alice Russell delight Yoshi San Francisco Friday and Saturday, August 13th and 14th. Jello Biafra and the Guantanamo School of Medicine diagnose the Great American Music Hall Saturday, August 14th. Myths and Death Sentence Panda mystify 21 grand Saturday, August 14th. Rasputina and Larkin Grimm hide out at the Great American Music Hall Sunday, August 15th. Maceo Parker and Durando perk up Stern Grove Sunday, August 15th. Black Francis flits into the Henry Miller Library Sunday, August 15th. Lucinda Williams and Robert Earl Keen ascend into the Mountain Winery Wednesday, August 18th. Bad Brains contemplate Slims Tuesday, August 24th. Oneida and Jonas Reinhardt descend into the bottom of the hill Wednesday, August 25th. Boris and Red Sparrows nest at the Great American Music Hall Thursday, August 26th. Bears Hammond and the Harmony House musicians captivate the Independent Friday, August 27th. The Psychotronics Film Festival returns to Foothill College, room 5015, Saturday, August 28th. 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Vetiver and the Fresh and Onlys charm the Independent Sunday, September 5th. 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
1: 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Weird Al Yankovic charms the Warfield Tuesday, August 10th. 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

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I am Trainwreck. And sadly, I'm going to be out of here in about 20 minutes. I'd love to tell you who's coming in, but that's a surprise for the 6 to 10. But anyways, back to the music, because that's why everyone listens to radio. Anyways, you just heard Sing Song from the 3Ds. The Veil brought you Mannequin. The Vibrators brought you Rocket to the Moon. And to start that all off, Venus Beads brought you Heaven and Black. Coming up next, this Bike is a Pipe Bomb by Three Way Tie is going to be bringing you Jack Johnson here at 89.7 KFJC.

myself up. 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

0: tell me, do you feel in yourself, rather shy? 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
1: Oh, yourself, no, know? 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God knows I don't. I ain't never hear nothing. Holy mackerel, Andy! I ain't never hear nothing. 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Every bit, I don't hide none. I think that everything is supposed to be showed in the right function, in the right pause and the potions that you have a notion to give out to the world, the love, the gentleness, the tenderness, the kindness. No, I don't want to hide. I love when the people turn around and say, I said, thank God she know me. He know me. Because I'm spreading a little joy to a baby boy, a little love to a baby girl. Ain't nothing wrong. You ain't hurting nobody. You're helping the world.
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0: That's right. Sitarta is the name of the artist, and the track is called Semimimin. Semimimimin. Semimimimin. Which is the name of the album. Go to kfjc.org for more information about the playlist and the spelling of the name of the album. It's a 22-piece sitar orchestra from Tokyo. And this particular track is a 43-minute single track. Only 700 copies.
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3: 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Analog effects pedals. He mastered it.
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0: often surprised to discover once they get here is the feeling of inspiration that hits without them expecting it.
1: Every year, millions are awestruck when they behold the four presidents carved in stone. Sculptor Gutzon Borglum began his monumental work in 1927. He saw Mount Rushmore as a symbol of America's greatest achievement. But the Black Hills symbolized something completely different to another group of Americans.
2: Welcome to Mount Rushmore, the Shrine of Democracy. Today we host the various cultures that make up America.
3: When I was first asked about getting the job here as superintendent of Mount Rushmore and understanding that I was the first American Indian to be in charge of this facility, I started talking to the elders. And I would ask them what they thought, because there was some hard feelings. I mean, there still is some hard feelings about Rushmore, what happened and what it represents to some people. Everybody I talked to said, yes, by all means, you should take that job. What a better place to heal.
1: For centuries, the Black Hills were home to many Native American tribes

0: character comes out of the old studio. At the studio, you'll still see the original model they used for the president. Where y'all from?
1: Oh, good. Okay.
0: So this is your first visit here?
2: All right. This or the water park, so.
0: Yeah, well, hey, I'm glad you guys chose this. I'm glad you chose this.
3: When I first got to Mount Rushmore, it was amazing because I would see people stand there and look at those four presidents with tears coming down. And if you study those four presidents, they're amazing. Each one of them did something marvelous for our country, and that's why we're still free. One thing that was really missing, however, I believe, was the story of the American Indians that lived here.
4: The hoop dance symbolizes the circle of life. It symbolizes how everything is connected within that hoop, the chandleshka. I'm able to make different formations that represent an eagle, a butterfly, a flower. Connected within this hoop. Whether you're from the red, yellow, black, or white nation, we are all related. We're part of the Black Hills. This is our sacred land.
3: First year I was here, we added the Indian teepee, and it was extremely popular.
0: Come on, I'll tell you a little about it. Every tribe was different. You can always tell which tribe you are by the flaps. And you announce yourself. Or you'd say, Me Tsetsishirish. My language is Me Yellow Wolf. And they'd say, Come on in. You know, if they don't answer you, they don't want you in.
3: I remember one day I went out there and there was like 23 people gathered. And so I said, What the heck? I'll just start talking about it. So I started talking about that when I got through, there was about 200 people. And so that made me think, let's do something else. Let's start talking about this.
5: Under the Sioux Nation, we have three subdivisions. We have Nakota, Nakota, Dakota. We speak the same language, you understand each other, but there's a dialect. Okay, I'm going to mix it up here. Kokshinahenina-Nuzahe.
4: Nakota.
5: And, you hear the and. We want to teach the visitors from all over the world the true stories of the Lakota. Their side of the story. This is sacred ground to us right here. This land was desecrated by the white people.
3: We have stories that are very hard to tell. We have stories that are very hard to listen to. Primarily, the reaction was very positive. There's always those few that condemn that they don't want to hear about the American Indian plight, that they don't want to hear about the breaking of treaties. Because it happened a long time ago, it doesn't affect us today. And I believe it still affects us today. What a way to start healing our nation so that we can get rid of some of the miscommunications and the bad thoughts. And if you want to get down to it, get rid of some of the prejudice and racism that we have in this country. And it's there on both sides of the fence. What we're doing right now in Mount Rushmore is we're highlighting the various cultures that make up America. What makes up America is not only American Indians, but the other cultures as well. That's the story. You should know who you are culturally. And I think Mount Rushmore stands for that. Mount Rushmore stands for America. And America is not made up of

just learned by doing what we saw. And we were warriors at a time when boys now are like girls. It was the summer when I was 9 years old that a voice came and said, "It is time. Now they are calling you." The next day, I was very sick. Both my legs and both my arms were swollen badly, and my face was all puffed up. I was lying in our teepee, and my mother and father were sitting beside me. I could see out through the opening, and there two men were coming from the clouds, head first, like arrows slanting down, and I knew they were the same that I had seen before. They came down and said, "Hurry, come, your grandfathers are calling you." Then they turned and left the ground like arrows slanting upward from the bow. When I got up to follow, my legs did not hurt me anymore, and I was very light. I went outside the teepee, and a little cloud came and stooped and took me flying very fast. And when I looked down, I could see my mother and my father, and I felt sorry to be leaving them. Then there was nothing but the air and the swiftness of the little cloud that bore me and those two men still leading up to where white clouds were piled like mountains on a wide blue plain. And in them, thunder beings lived and leaped and flashed. Now, suddenly, there was nothing but a world of cloud. And we three were there alone in the middle of a great white plain with snowy hills and mountains staring at us. And it was very still, but there were whispers. Then the two men spoke together and they said, "Behold him, the being with four legs." I looked and saw a bay horse standing there, and he began to speak. "Behold me," he said. "My life history you shall see." Then he wheeled about to where the sun goes down and said, "Behold them, their history you shall know." I looked, and there were 12 black horses, all abreast, with necklaces of buffalo hooves. And they were beautiful, but I was frightened, because their manes were lightning, and there was thunder in their nostrils. Then the bay horse wheeled to where the great white giant lives, and said, "Behold, and there were 12 white horses, all abreast. Their manes were flowing like a blizzard wind, and from their noses came a roaring, and all about them white geese soared and circled." Then the bay wheeled round to where the sun shines continually, and there 12 sorrel horses with necklaces of elk's teeth stood abreast with eyes that glimmered like the daybreak star and manes of morning lights. Then the bay wheeled once again to the place where you are always facing, and there stood 12 buckskins all abreast, with horns upon their heads and manes that lived and grew like trees and grasses. And when I had seen all these, the bay horse said, "Your grandfathers are having a council. These shall take you, so have courage." "Make haste," the bay horse said, and we walked together side by side, while the blacks, the whites, the sorrels, and the buckskins followed, marching four by four. Then, as we walked, there was a heaped-up cloud ahead that changed into a teepee, and a rainbow was the open door of it. And through the door, I saw 6 old men sitting in a row. And they looked older than men can ever be, old like the hills, like the stars. And the oldest of the grandfathers spoke with a kind voice and said, "Come right in and do not fear. Your grandfathers all over the world are having a council, and they have called you here to teach you." His voice was very kind, but I shook all over with fear, for I knew that these were not old men, but the powers of the world. I knew this and was afraid, until the first grandfather spoke again. "Behold, where the sun goes down, the thunder beings you shall see, and have from them my power. And they shall take you to the high and lonely center of the earth, that you may see, even to the place where the sun continually shines. They shall take you there to understand."
Now there was a wooden cup in his hand, and it was full of water. The water was the sky. "Take this," he said. "It is the power to make live. It is yours." Now he had a bow in his hands. "Take this," he said. "It is the power to destroy, and it is yours." Then he pointed to himself and said, "Look close at him who is your spirit now, for you are his body, and his name is Eagle Wing Stretches." And saying this, he got up very tall and started running toward where the sun goes down. And suddenly he was a black horse that stopped and turned and looked at me. And the horse was very poor and sick. His ribs stood out. Then the second grandfather, he of the north, arose with a herb of power in his hand and said, "Take this and hurry." I took and held it toward the black horse. He fattened and was happy and came prancing to his place and was the first grandfather sitting there. The second grandfather, he of the north, spoke again. "Take courage, younger brother. On earth, a nation you shall make live, for yours shall be the power of the white giant's wings, the cleansing wing." And now it was the third grandfather who spoke. "He of where the sun shines continually. Take courage, younger brother," he said, "for across the earth they shall take you." Then he pointed to where the daybreak star was shining, and beneath the star two men were flying. "From them you shall have power," he said. "From them who have awakened all the beings of the earth with roots and legs and wings." And as he said this, he held in his hand a sacred chanupa, which had a spotted eagle outstretched upon the stem. And this eagle seemed alive, for it was poised and fluttering, and its eyes were looking at me. "With this chanupa," the grandfather said, "you shall walk upon the earth, and whatever sickens there, you shall make well." And now the fourth grandfather spoke. "He of the south, whence comes the power to grow?" "Younger brother," he said, "with the powers of the four quarters you shall walk, your relative. Behold, the living center of a nation. I shall give you, and with it many you shall save." And I saw that he was holding in his hand a bright red stick that was alive. And as I looked, it sprouted at the top and set forth branches. And on the branches many leaves came out and murmured. And in the leaves the birds began to sing. "It shall stand in the center of the nation's circle," said the grandfather. "It came to walk with and a people's heart, and by your powers you shall make it blossom." Then when he had been still a little while to hear the birds sing, he spoke again. "Behold the earth." So I looked down and saw it lying like a hoop of peoples, and in the center bloomed the holy stick that was a tree, and where it stood, there crossed two roads, a red one and a black. From where the giant lives to where you always face, the red road goes. "The road of good," the grandfather said, "and on it shall your nation walk. The black road goes from where the thunder beings live to where the sun continually shines. A fearful road, a road of troubles and of war. On this also you shall walk, and from it you shall have the power to destroy a people's foes. For ascents you shall walk the earth with power." I think he meant that I should see four generations counting me, and now I am seeing the third. Now the fifth grandfather spoke, the oldest of them all, the spirit of the sky. "My boy," he said, "I have sent for you, and you have come. My power you shall see." He stretched his arms and turned into a spotted eagle, hovering. "Behold," he said, "all the wings of the air shall come to you, and they and the winds and the stars shall be like relatives. You shall go across the earth with my power." Now I knew the sixth grandfather was about to speak. He who was the spirit of the earth, and I saw that he was very old, but more as men are old. I stared at him, for it seemed I knew him somehow, and as I stared, he slowly changed, for he was growing backwards
years into youth, and when he had become a boy, I knew that he was myself. With all the years that would be mine at last, when he was old again, he said, "My boy, have courage, for my power shall be yours, and you shall need it, for your nation on the earth will have great troubles. Come." He rose and tottered out through the rainbow door, and I followed on the bay horse. "Now you shall walk the black road with ease, and as you walk, all the nations that have roots or legs or wings shall fear you." So I started riding toward the east, down the fearful road, and behind me came the horsebacks, four abreast, the blacks, the whites, the sorrels, and the buckskins. And far away above the fearful road, the daybreak star was rising very dim. We came above a place where three streams meet a big one, a source of mighty waters. And something terrible was there. Flames were rising from the water, and in the flames a blue man lived. The dust was floating all about him in the air. The grass was short and withered. The trees were wilting. Two-legged and four-legged beings lay there, thin and panting, and wings too weak to fly. Then the riders all cried together, "Eagle wing stretches, hurry!" And all the world was filled with voices of all kinds that cheered me. So I charged down upon the blue man. I had the cup of water in one hand, and in the other was the bow that turned into a spear as the bay and I swooped down. And the spear's head was sharp lightning. It stabbed the blue man's heart, and as it struck, I could hear the thunder rolling and many voices that cried, "Unhi," meaning I had killed. The flames died. The trees and grasses were not withered anymore and murmured happily together. And every living thing cried in gladness with whatever voice it had. You see, I had been riding with the storm clouds and had come to earth as rain. And it was the drought that I had killed with the power that the sixth grandfather gave me. So we were riding on the earth now, down along the river, flowing full from the source of waters. And soon I saw ahead a circled village of a people in the valley. And a voice said, "Behold, a nation, it is yours. Make haste, eagle wing stretches. Behold the circle of the nation's hoop, for it is holy, being endless, and thus all powers shall be one power in the people without end. Now they shall break camp and go forth upon the red road, and your grandfathers shall walk with them." So the people broke camp and took the good road with the white wing on their faces. And as we went, the voice behind me said, "Behold, a good nation walking in a Wakan manner in a good land." Then I looked up and saw that there were four ascents ahead, and these were generations I should know. Now we were on the first ascent, and all the land was green. Then we started on the second ascent, marching as before, and still the land was green. But it was getting steeper, and as I looked ahead, the people changed into elks and buffalo, and all four-footed beings, and even into fowls, all walking in a Wakan manner on the good red road together. And I myself was a spotted eagle soaring over them. Then all the marching animals grew restless and afraid that they were not what they had been, and began sending forth voices of trouble, calling to their chiefs. I saw the leaves were falling from the Wakan tree, and the voice said, "Behold your nation, and remember what your six grandfathers gave you, for thenceforth your people walk in difficulties." Then the people broke camp again, and saw the black road before them, towards where the sun goes down, and black clouds coming, and they did not want to go, but could not stay. And as they walked the third ascent, all the animals and fowls that were the people ran here and there, for each one seemed to have his own little vision that he followed and his own rules. And all over the universe, I could hear the winds at war like wild beasts fighting.
And when we reached the summit of the third ascent and camped, the nation's hoop was broken. Then when the people were getting ready to begin the fourth ascent, I looked down. The people were all changed back into human, and they were thin, their faces sharp, for they were starving. Their ponies were only hide and bones, and the Wakan tree was gone. I saw a sacred man was painted red all over, and he lay down and rolled, and when he got up, it was a fat buffalo standing there. And where the buffalo stood, a sacred herb sprang up. The herb grew and bore four blossoms on a single stem. While I was looking, a blue, a white, a scarlet, and a yellow. And the bright rays of these flashed to the heavens. I know now what this meant, that the buffalo were the gift of a good spirit and were our strength. But we should lose them, and from the same good spirit, we must find another strength. For the people all seemed better when the herb had grown and blossomed. Now I was on my bay horse again, because the horse is of the earth, and it was there my power would be used. Then a voice said, "Behold this day, for it is yours to make. Now you shall stand upon the center of the earth and see, for there they are taking you. The riders of the west, the north, the east, the south, took me to the highest mountain of them all, and around about beneath me was the whole hoop of the world. And while I stood there, I saw more than I could tell, and I understood more than I saw. For I was seeing in a Wakan manner the shapes of all things in the spirit, and the shape of all shapes as they must live together, like one being. And I saw that the Wakan hoop of my people was one of many hoops that made one circle, wide as daylight and as starlight. And in the center grew one mighty flowering tree to shelter all the children of one mother and one father. And I saw that it was Wakan. Now, two men were leading me, head first like arrows slanting upward, the two that brought me from the earth. Then I saw ahead the rainbow flaming above the teepee, and I saw the six grandfathers sitting in a row with their arms held toward me and their hands palms out. "He has triumphed," cried the six together, making thunder, and as I passed before them, each gave again the gift that he had given me before, the cup of water and the bow and arrows, the power to make live and to destroy, the white wing of cleansing and the healing herb, the Wakan Chanupa, the flowering stick. And each one spoke in turn from west to south, explaining what he gave as he had done before. And as each one spoke, he melted down into the earth and rose again. And as each did this, I felt nearer to the earth. Then the oldest of them all said, "Grandson, all over the universe you have seen. Now you shall go back with the power to the place from whence you came. And it shall happen that hundreds shall be Wakan, hundreds shall be flames. Behold," I looked below and saw my people there, and all were well and happy except one. And he was lying like the dead, and that one was myself. Then the oldest grandfather sang his song. "There is someone lying on earth in a Wakan manner. There is someone on earth he lies. In a Wakan manner I have made him to walk." Now the teepee, built and roofed with cloud, began to sway back and forth as in a wind, and the flaming rainbow door was growing dimmer. I could hear voices of all kinds crying from outside. "Eagle Wing stretches his coming forth, behold him." And as I walked alone, I heard the sun singing, and as it rose, it sang like this. "With visible face I am appearing, in a Wakan manner I appear. For the greening earth a pleasantness I make, the center of the nation's hoop I have made pleasant. The four-leggeds, the two-leggeds, I have made them to walk. The wings of the air, I have made them to fly.
With visible face, I appear. My day, I have made it, Wagan. I was all alone on a broad plain, with my feet upon the earth, alone but for the spotted eagle guarding me. I could see my people's village far ahead, and I walked very fast, for I was homesick now. Then I saw my own teepee, and inside I saw my mother and my father, bending over a sick boy that was myself. And as I entered the teepee, someone was saying, "The boy is coming too. You had better give him some water." Then I was sitting up, and I was sad because my mother and my father didn't seem to know I had been so far away. When I got back to my father and mother and was sitting up there in our teepee, my face was still all puffed and my legs and arms were badly swollen. But I felt good all over and wanted to get right up and run around. My parents would not let me. They told me I had been sick 12 days, lying like dead all the while, and that World Wind Chaser, who was Standing Bear's uncle and a medicine man, had brought me back to life. I knew it was the grandfathers of the Flaming Rainbow Teepee who had cured me, but I felt afraid to say so. Everybody was glad that I was living, but as I lay there thinking about the wonderful place where I had been and all that I had seen, I was very sad, for it seemed to me that everybody ought to know about it, but I was afraid to tell, because I knew that nobody would believe me. Little as I was, for I was only 9 years old. Also, and as I lay there thinking of my vision, I could see it all again and feel the meaning with a part of me like a strange power glowing in my body. But when the part of me that talks would try to make words for the meaning, it would be like fog get away from me. I am sure now that I was then too young to understand it all, and that I only felt it. It was the pictures I remembered and the words that went with them. And even now I know that more was shown to me than I can tell. That evening of the day when I came back, World Wind Chaser, who had got a great name and a good horse for curing me, came over to our teepee. He sat down and looked at me a long time in a strange way. And then he said to my father, "Your boy there is sitting in a Wakan manor. I do not know what it is, but there is something special for him to do." But just as I came in, I could see power, like a light, all through his body. While he was looking hard at me, I wanted to get up and run away, for I was afraid he might look right into me and see my vision and tell it wrong. And then maybe all the people would think that I was crazy. The next morning, all the swelling had left my face and legs and arms, and I felt well as ever. But everything around me seemed strange, and as though it were far away. I remember that for 12 days after that, I wanted to be alone, and it seemed I did not belong to my people. They were almost like strangers. I would be out alone, away from the village and the other boys, and I would look around the four quarters, thinking of my vision and wishing I could get back there again. One day during this time, I was out with the bow and arrows my grandfather had made for me. And as I walked along thinking of my vision, suddenly I felt funny. And for a little while, it seemed that the bow and arrows were those that the first grandfather in the Flaming Rainbow Teepee had given me. Then they were only those that refused to go had made, and I felt foolish and tried to make myself think it was all only a dream anyway. So I thought I would forget about it and shoot something. There was a bush and a little bird sitting in it. But just as I was going to shoot, I felt funny again and remembered that I was to be like a relative with the birds. So I did not shoot. Then I went on down toward a creek, feeling foolish because I had let the little bird go. And when I saw a green frog sitting there, I just shot him right away. When I picked him up by the legs, I thought,
Now I have killed him, and it made me want to cry. We went on a big hunt after we had been at Willow Creek a while, and it helped me quit thinking about my vision all the time. Everybody began sharpening knives and arrows and getting the best horses ready for the great making of meat. Then we started for where the buffalo were. The soldier band went first, riding 20 abreast, and everybody who dared go ahead of them would get knocked off his horse. They kept order, and everybody had to obey. After them came the hunters, riding 5 abreast. The people came up in the rear. Then the head man of the advisors went around, picking out the best hunters with the fastest horses. And to these he said, "Good young warriors, my relatives, your work I know is good. What you do is good always. So today you shall feed the helpless. Perhaps there are some old and feeble people without sons, or some who have little children and no man. You shall help these, and whatever you kill shall be theirs. This was a great honor for a young man." Then when we had come near to where the buffalo were, the hunters circled around them, and the cry went up as in a battle, "Hukkahe," which meant to charge. Then there was a great dust, and everybody shouted, and all the hunters went in to kill, every man for himself. Everybody was very happy.

KFJC. Good morning. We just heard, actually right now we're listening to Nurse with Womb and Zambuka. The track is Salt Marie Sitar from United Diaries. And earlier that was mixed in with Sitarta, which was also mixed in with Tab In, Tab Out, The Workout, from the Harsh Noise Workout Imploding Sounds label. And in the background was, we heard Black Elk Speaks, and mixed in with that, was an audio tour of Mount Rushmore, the land gifted to the Lakotas and stolen after they found gold. And they carved faces on that mountain. All the rubble is still at the bottom of Mount Rushmore. No one cleaned it up. It's still there. Garbage.

0: 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July 31st through August 2nd at the Berkeley Finish Hall, 1970 Chestnut Street in Berkeley.
1: At very high and very low frequencies.
2: And he messed with it. Messed with it. Messed with it. Messed with it. Messed with it.
3: Analog effects pedals. 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
0: with it. 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
4: KFJC.org for all the details. We're still listening to Nurse with Boom and Zambuka from Salt Marie Sitar. And I just started Yaga Blues from the album called Who Can I Turn to Stereo. In the background, Supermix This Morning. 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

0: she sat in the center of the bottle in the glass cage. From this day on, she would try to be afraid of dogs, but the dogs would never see her again, because they had been blinded by the trembling guy.
1: No, otherwise, solely on the basis of his handicap, be excluded from the participation in, be denied the benefits of, or be subjected to discrimination under any program or activity receiving federal financial assistance. Section 504 of the Rehabilitation Act of 1973. Demonstrated to demand that regulations implementing Section 504 of the Rehabilitation Act be signed into law. The demonstrations spontaneously erupted into sit-ins. In San Francisco, over 100 people made the federal building our home for 26 days.
2: Some of the demonstrators occupied an area outside the office of H&W Secretary Joseph Califano. When Califano appeared, he praised their cause and said there were problems such as enforcement. However, he promised action.
3: I will sign a set of 504 regulations by early May. Now what I will do is...
4: Section 504 of the Civil Rights Act be signed. It was passed by Congress in 1974. It guarantees the rights of the handicapped in education and employment. The Ford administration never implemented the act. And now the new HGW Secretary, Joseph Califano, says he will sign it in May. The handicapped want him to sign it now.
5: Well, Isabel, what's going on now is an overnight sit-in. Actually, the demonstration is going on throughout the entire nation, Washington, New York, Denver, here in San Francisco. It all started this morning here at the old federal building on 50 Fulton, when an incident took place outside. Immediately after that demonstration this morning, the handicapped started invading the building. It's the old federal building, which is now the HEW headquarters. They spent most of the day in the office of the regional director here.
6: Gotten word to them. These people are now locked into the building. At 6 o'clock, this building did close down. However, about a half hour ago, they came up with an agreement. None of these people are going to be arrested or moved out of this building. Some members of the HEW staff will be remaining here with them throughout the night. Those people who are here right now will be locked in. If they want to leave, it's all right, but they can't come back in. Food over here is being brought over by Delancey Street. However, the Salvation Army has not been able to come up with blankets or cots, that sort of thing, so they are still frantically out looking for that.
7: Well, what about the restroom facilities and that sort of thing there? Are they equipped to handle that many handicapped people, and could they get that help?
6: They absolutely are not equipped to handle them. The regional director asked before 4 o'clock if he could try to get out of this room because he needed to go to the restroom. And the DPO said, no, we have had to learn all of our lives to control our bladders, and you must learn that lesson now.
8: There are approximately 75 or more who are taking part in this sit-in. This makes this the largest sit-in in the nation currently going on concerning the disabled and the handicapped. In Washington, there are about 40 people sitting in the outer office of the HEW Secretary Joe Califano, and there are about 7 people in New York.
9: There are people that want to stay here until, and there is a significant number of those people.
10: Quite frankly, I think it's going to be very difficult for them to put a lot of pressure on us. When we asked them questions yesterday about 504, and we said to them, have you ever read 504? Every one of the people that we had in that office said no. I mean, I think that they should thank us for being here and welcome the opportunity that finally they're going to get educated about
11: you call it? This is Captain Beetle
12: on the fourth floor of the building. ATW officials are stiffening their easy attitude about the demonstrators. All outside phone lines, except one emergency line. Hello. Incoming calls, however, are still coming through. Food still is being delivered to the building, but demonstrators no longer can enter. If they leave the building, well, they just stay out.
6: By now, this demonstration here in San Francisco is clearly symbolic. The group which left the Washington D.C. offices of ATW yesterday afternoon were the only ones who really had direct access to Secretary Joseph Califano. Any demonstration here in San Francisco, well, can only be to show support, but it can't do anything tangible to get that anti-discrimination law signed right now.
8: They're tired, they're grubby, they're uncomfortable, but their spirits are soaring. The sit-in at San Francisco's HEW headquarters now is in its third day, and 125 disabled and handicapped are pledging they'll continue the sit-in through tomorrow night, if not longer. The squeeze is on, though. Hot water has been turned off on the fourth floor, where the Occupation Army of Cripples has taken over.
13: The demonstration here is now on its fourth day. It is by far the largest and longest protest ever organized by disabled people in this area. But the problem on this, the fourth day, is still the same as it was on Tuesday, trying to get the attention of Washington.
14: One thing, it's the first really militant thing that disabled people have ever done. And we feel like we're building a real social movement. And we want people to listen to us. We have tried negotiations. They do not work. And at this point, we are non-negotiable. This regulation is fine.
15: They caused the drum support of rank and file ATW workers, labor unions, church groups, farm workers, the gray and black Panthers, California legislators, and the governor.
16: He might be the mayor of San Francisco, but it wasn't enough for George Moscone and other city officials on federal turf today. They came to the ATW offices to endorse and assist the handicapped. But the federal officials drew the line when it came to installing a device which converts a sink into a makeshift shower. And that's where the mayor and his delegation discovered the limits of their authority.
17: Well, thank you for trying. All right.
18: The shower's on or off, Mayor?
17: Huh?
18: The shower's on or off?
17: You can't give any permission to the shower.
18: Who was his reasoning?
17: He's not running a hotel.

0: The disabled of California said today, we have waited long enough. And with that, the rally outside the old federal building, which houses the ATW offices, reached a climax. The physical support was impressive and offered the mental and vocal backing that those inside really needed. It is nearly 2 weeks now since 150 handicapped people moved into the ATW offices. And it was today, in response to that occupation, that a special congressional hearing convened.
1: I think one of the things that Secretary Califano and his representatives who we've been negotiating with since they came into office forget is that when they sit around and intellectualize about what started off as 8 issues, then it escalated to 15 issues, then it went up to 18, then it went up to 25, and God knows where it's going to go next. While they sit around and think about how they're going to enforce regulations, but they don't seem to understand our lives are not changed, our civil rights are not granted. And I personally react to that. That's my civil rights they're messing around with.
2: And I found, and millions of other people with disabilities are finding, that access, that my ability to move around, and my ability to regain the pride in myself as a person with a disability is one of the most important things that's coming out of what's happening here today. And to see hundreds of people with disabilities rolling, signing, using canes, the more severely retarded people for the first time joining us in this incredible struggle is one that leads me to believe that we're going to win this. We're down to the bottom line. Down to the basic issue here. Are we going to perpetuate segregation in our society? We're one of the largest minorities in this country. I looked at the 18 points that HEW put out this morning. I have never seen a better blueprint for segregation. These kinds of issues, the issue of civil rights, of human rights, are not one issues that people with disabilities can compromise any further.
3: If they had to choose the most important part of these regulations to eliminate, reconsider, they chose. So I resent the fact that they say we're in fundamental agreement. We're not in fundamental agreement. We're in fundamental disagreement.
4: Whether there was a Section 504, whether there was a PL 94-142, there was a Brown versus Board of Education. Of equity that has been provided for disabled individuals and that now is even being discussed by the administration. It's so intolerable, I can't quite put it into words. I can tell you that every time you raise issues of separate buddy quote, the outrage of disabled individuals across the country is going to continue. It is going to be ignited. There will be more takeovers of buildings until finally we begin to understand our position. We will no longer allow the government to oppress disabled individuals. We want the law enforced. We want no more segregation. We will accept no more discussion of segregation. And I would appreciate it if you would stop shaking your head in agreement when I don't think you understand what we are talking about.

group this afternoon put the final touches on their next plan of action. They're taking their protest to the source. 14 handicapped demonstrators and 8 attendants will fly tomorrow to Washington, where they hope to see President Carter himself, or at least tell ATW Secretary Joseph Calafano themselves how they feel.

0: was sweltering hot, but they went to ATW anyway, staying in the streets when the curve stopped them. They were trying to force a meeting with Califano after he had canceled one scheduled earlier, but they were blocked.
1: I felt like I was being excluded from a building that I pay taxes to keep open, and I am absolutely mortified that President Carter is allowing this to go on. His open policy certainly is not very open, and to have these big 6-foot, 7-foot cops standing there with people my size is the most ludicrous thing that I have ever been involved in.
0: Back in Washington today, more than 100 people marched in front of the White House. The demonstrators would be content if Carter would only put pressure on the ATW director, Califano, to sign the civil rights bill guaranteeing the rights of handicapped people. But it doesn't look as if Carter will even do that. It looks even less promising for Carter to see the demonstrators personally, even though they've traveled there from San Francisco for that very purpose. And in the meantime, the group of handicapped people are sticking to their guns here in San Francisco. Today starts the third week of their sit-in at the old federal building.
2: San Francisco is kind of a special and unique place, after all. The only place in the country for the blind, and the deaf, and the arthritic, and the retarded, and the para, and the quadriplegic. Those with cerebral palsy and muscular dystrophy can get it together enough to journey 6,000 miles to fight for the civil rights. They came home tired tonight, but they're justifiably, I think, quite proud of it.
3: Americans won a big victory today, but ATW Secretary Joseph Califano signed a paper today. The implementation of the law began.
4: But I discovered something about myself that I didn't know, that I counted as a person, and through 504, I now have more of a chance to count, and I just really feel fantastic.
5: This is a beginning. It's a huge, tremendous beginning. It's really a leap forward for us.

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0: Why am I called upon to speak here today? What have I, or those I represent, to do with your national independence?
1: Are the great principles of political freedom, of natural justice embodied in that Declaration of Independence extended to us? And am I, therefore, called upon to bring our humble offering to the national altar and to confess the benefits and express devout gratitude for the blessings resulting from your independence to us? I am not included within the pale of this glorious anniversary. Your high independence only reveals the immeasurable distance between us. The blessings in which you this day rejoice are not enjoyed in common. The rich inheritance of justice, liberty, prosperity, and independence bequeathed by your fathers is shared by you, not by me. The sunlight that brought life and healing to you has brought stripes and death to me. This 4th of July is yours, not mine. You may rejoice, I must mourn. To drag a man in fetters into the grand illuminated temple of liberty and call upon him to join you in joyous anthems were inhuman mockery and sacrilegious irony. Do you mean, citizens, to mock me by asking me to speak today? What to the American slave is your 4th of July? I answer, a day that reveals to him more than all other days of the year the gross injustice and cruelty to which he is a constant victim. To him, your celebration is a sham. Your boasted liberty, an unholy license, your national greatness, swelling vanity. Your sounds of rejoicing are empty.

There's not a nation of the earth guilty of practices more shocking and bloody than are the people of these United States at this very hour. At a time like this, scorching irony, not convincing argument, is needed. Oh, had I the ability and could reach the nation's ear, I would today pour forth a stream, a fiery stream of biting ridicule, blasting reproach, withering sarcasm, and stern rebuke. For it is not light that is needed, but fire. It is not the gentle shower, but thunder. We need the storm, the whirlwind, the earthquake. The feeling of the nation must be quickened. The conscience of the nation must be roused. The propriety of the nation must be startled. The hypocrisy of the nation must be exposed, and the crimes against God and man.

0: 89.7. That's right, FM. We are broadcasting from Foothill College. This is KFJC, and we are in Los Altos Hills. We are the Wave of the West. Saturday morning supermix here with another track from Nurse with Wound called Colder Still from Thunder Perfect Mind United Diaries, mixed in with a speech by Frederick Douglass.
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0: Mixed in with Tornado and Thiessen, Change, Dream of Heat from Ambiences Magnetiques. That was also mixed in with Vatican Shadow, Abu Bakr Mirage from the 20th Hijacker album, 20 Buck Spin Label. Chihai Hatekeyama gave us Unconsciousness Silence 6 from the Unconsciousness Silence. Something from Constellation Tatsu. Nurse with Wound gave us Yaga Blues, Who Can I Turn To Stereo. Another one from United Diaries. 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Very good. We'll continue the super mix for about another half an hour. Stay tuned. We'll be spinning reggae later. 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

0: and to the Credentials Committee. My name is Mrs. Fannie Lou Hamer, and I live at 626 East Lafayette Street, Ruleville, Mississippi, Sunflower County, the home of Senator James O. Easton and Senator Stennis. It was the 31st of August in 1962 that 18 of us traveled 26 miles to the county courthouse in Indianola to try to register to become first-class citizens. We was met in Indianola with our police, highway patrol, and they only allowed two of us in to take the literacy test at the time. After we had taken this test and started back to Ruleville, we were held up by the city police and the state highway patrolmen and carried back to Indianola, where the bus driver was charged that day with driving a bus to
1: Ruleville.
0: After we paid the fine among us, we continued on to Ruleville. And Reverend Jeff Sonny carried me 4 miles in the rural area where I had worked as a timekeeper and sharecropper for 18 years. I was met there by my children, told me the plantation owner was angry because I had gone down, tried to register. After they told me, my husband came and said the plantation owner was raising cane because I had tried to register. And before he quit talking, the plantation owner came and said, Fannie Lou, do you know that Pap tell you what I said? And I said, yes, sir. He said, well, I mean that, said, if you don't go down and withdraw your registration, you will have to leave. Said, then if you go down and withdraw, that you still might have to go because we are not ready for that in Mississippi. And I addressed him and told him that I didn't try to register for you. I tried to register for myself. I had to leave that same night. On the 6th of September 1962, 16 bullets were fired into the home of Mr. and Mrs. Robert Tucker for me. That same night, two girls were shot in Ruleville, Mississippi. Also, Mr. Joe Nightbottom's house was shot in. And June the 9th, 1963, I had attended a voter registration workshop. Was returning back to Mississippi. 10 of us were traveling by the Cotton Run Sailway bus. When we got to Winona, Mississippi, which is Montgomery County, 4 of the people got off to use the washroom. And 2 of the people to use the restroom. 2 of the people wanted to use the washroom. The 4 people that had gone in to use the restroom was ordered out. During this time, I was on the bus. And when I looked through the window and saw they had rushed out, I got off the bus to see what had happened. And one of the ladies said it was a state highway patrolman and a chief of police ordered us out. I got back on the bus, and one of the persons had used the washroom got back on the bus too. As soon as I was seated on the bus, I saw when they began to get the 5 people in a highway patrolman's car. I stepped off of the bus to see what was happening, and somebody screamed from the car that the fire workers was in and said, get that one there. And when I went to get in the car, when the man told me I was under arrest, he kicked me. I was carried to the county jail and put in the booking room. They left some of the people in the booking room and began to place us in cell. I was placed in a cell with a young woman called Miss Vesta Simpson. After I was placed in the cell, I began to hear sounds of licks and screams. I could hear the sounds of licks and horrible screams. And I could hear somebody say, can you say yes, sir, nigga? Can you say yes, sir? And they would say other horrible names. She would say, yes, I can say yes, sir. So I said, she said, I don't know you well enough. They beat her, I don't know how long. And after a while, she began to pray and ask God to have mercy on those people. And it wasn't too long before three white men came to my cell. One of these men was State Highway Patrol. He asked me where I was from. And I told him, Newsville. He said, we are going to check this. They left my cell and it wasn't too long before they came back. He said, you are from Roosevelt, all right. And he used a curse word. And he said, we're going to make you wish you was dead. I was carried out of that cell into another cell where they had two Negro prisoners. The State Highway Patrolman ordered the first Negro to take the blackjack. The first Negro prisoner ordered me by orders from the State Highway Patrolman for me to lay down on a bunk bed on my face. And I laid on my face, the first Negro began to beat. And I was beat by the first Negro until he was exhausted. I was holding my hands behind me at that time on the left side because I suffered from polio when I was 6 years old. After the first Negro had beat until he was exhausted, the State Highway Patrolman ordered the second Negro to take the blackjack. The second Negro began to beat and I began to work my feet. And the State Highway Patrolman ordered the first Negro had beat to sit on my feet. To keep me from working my feet. I began to scream and one white man got up and began to beat me in my head and tell me to hurt. One white man, my dress had worked up high. He walked over and pulled my dress. I pulled my dress down, and he pulled my dress back up. I was in jail when Matthew Evers was murdered. All of this is on account of we want to register to become first-class citizens. And if the Freedom Democratic Party is not seated now, I question America. Is this America? The land of the free and the home of the brave, where we have to speak with our telephones off of the hook because our lives be threatened daily because we want to live as decent human beings

KFJC 89.7 with Subversion featuring Paul St. Hilaire. The track is Rise Up from the Box of Dub off of Soul Jazz Records. Soul Jazz has a lot of great releases. Soul Jazz Records. We heard The Wailing Souls, For What It's Worth, from Psychedelic Souls off the Pow Wow label. And Saint Black gave us Very Feral. If I Call You a Friend is the name of the album from Semi-Permanent Records. We also heard The Speech from Fannie Lou Hamer, August of 64. Nurse With Wound gave us July 6th. Shipwreck Radio Volume 1, ICR Distribution. Good morning, everyone. I am Jeremiah Johnson, and this is The Slow Rise on KFJC. Every Saturday, 6 a.m. to 9 a.m. Usually start out with some drone ambient noise, first hour, and some electronic and some current, and then usually end it with an hour of reggae music. Phone number in the studio, 650-941-2500. 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

fruit. 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I say natural progression, mystic in roots. This one called Sodom and Gomorrah.

0: surprising what you can do once you have a sound recorded on tape. 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
0: 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Viennese Dubsters. The track is Return from Planet Egalica. From Streets of Dub off of Select Cuts. We heard Big Youth, La Luta Continua from the album of the same name off of Heartbeat Records. Prince Farai and the Arabs gave us Armageddon from an album called Message from the King. Virgin Records Limited. This particular album, Prince Farai and the Arabs, Message from the King, has a sticker on it and it says, "This LP has been donated in the memory of our friend Ken Spider Hamilton." KFJC staff member from 94 to 2000, host of the Monday Morning Beatdown, 95 to 2000, and also the music director, 99 to 2000, Ken Spider-Man Hamilton. We also heard Misty in Roots, Sodom and Gomorrah live at the Counter Eurovisions 79. And that has just been repressed. Live at Counter Eurovision 79, that's been recently repressed. Not oppressed. It was repressed on vinyl. Misty in Roots. Let's see. What is going on? I'd like you to tune in Saturday, July 18th, from 3 p.m. to 6 p.m., hosted by EAK and Teachers Aids. 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Tune in July 18th at 3 p.m. with hosted by EAK and Teachers Aids. 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

KFJC 89.7 Los Altos Hills. It's a beautiful day outside. Happy Saturday to you all. We just heard Black Slate with a track called Amigo from the Black Slate album from Alligator Records. And Ake Becca gave us Freedom Root from the new release World Tap In off of blue vinyl off the TRS label. Rest in power, Von Benjamin. 2019 is still coming out with new albums. Well, that's right, that's a new release. Double Standard gave us Return from Planet Egalica from Streets of Dub Select Cuts. 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Very good. Good morning, everyone. I'd like to give a shout out to all those June, July birthdays. Shout out to DJ Kitty Wampus. Happy birthday, Kitty Wampus. Happy birthday, Jack Tar. And happy birthday,

Claude Hopper. All June, July birthdays. Happy birthday to you if you were born today. I know one person who was or is. And belated happy birthday to Ross Bobo. Let's check out another track from Midnight. Scheme of Things here on KFJC. Good morning.

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This is your entertainment calendar for Saturday, July 4th, 2026, in the North Bay, Louisiana, at DNA Lounge. Dust Bowl Champion at Neck of the Woods. In the East Bay, who asked for this? At the Ivy Room, Generacion Suicida at The Stork Club. Frolic will be at Pussy Palace. And in the South Bay, the local area, Turnover, Narrowhead, She's Green will be at the Ritz. Baby Six Grindle, Star Eyes will be at the Sub Rosa Community Space. And this has been your entertainment calendar for Saturday, July 4th, 2026. I am Jeremiah Johnson. Thank you for tuning in. Stay tuned for Robert Emmett. He's coming up in about 30 minutes. Let's check out a track from Geneva, Switzerland, from a band called The 18th Parallel, here on KFJC.

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This is the 18th Parallel featuring Micah Shamaya. The Freedom Dub from the album called All Fruits Ripe from Fruits Records from Geneva, Switzerland. I'm learning a lot about reggae from Switzerland. It goes back to the mid-60s.

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Stay tuned. Robert Emben is up in 20 minutes. This is the 18th parallel from Geneva, Switzerland on KFJC.

Good morning. It is 9 o'clock. Broadcasting from Foothill College, this is KFJC Los Altos Hills. And yes, it is time yet again for another edition of the Norman Bates Memorial Soundtrack Show. For the next 3 hours, we'll be hearing soundtrack, show tunes, television themes, all the music you've gradually grown to trust over the course of several generations. And happy July 4th. Happy Independence Day. So sit back, relax, and enjoy some of the best music you ever saw.

Music right there by John Williams, and that was from the movie Born on the 4th of July. This is 89.7 KFJC and the Norman Bates Memorial Soundtrack Show. Good morning. I'm your host, Robert Emmett, and welcome to the 4th of July. We started off this morning with music from the movie The Holiday Inn, and we heard the Freedom Song. So The Holiday Inn was a movie that had Bing Crosby and a bunch of other people in it. And what it was it was Bing Crosby had this resort that was like up in Maine, up, you know, way out in the middle of nowhere, that was only open on holidays. And so the movie itself was in some ways kind of weird because it had the Freedom Song for July 4th. It had a Thanksgiving song. It had all these different songs. And the big song, the breakout song that it had, was White Christmas, for Christmas, of course. And the song got to be so big a hit that they built a completely new movie around it. So Holiday Inn is pretty much forgotten these days. White Christmas shows up every year around the holidays. So that's showbiz, right? Well, speaking of showbiz, well, we got a lot of fireworks we're going to be setting off this afternoon. Starting at 12 noon, Carson Strait will be hosting Eclectic Avenue. At 3 o'clock, Teacher's Aides will be on. At 6 o'clock, Mr. S is Disturbing the Peace. At 9 o'clock, Zero Gravity and No Way Out. At midnight, it's the Soul Patrol. And at 2 a.m., it's Penny Lane. So lots of musical accompaniment to keep you swimming in the music and dazzled by the musical fireworks. So listen all day today, every day, on your source for sound, KFJC. Now, since this is July 4th, it's, you know, awfully rare that it shows up on a Saturday, I did want to mention that there are lots of cities that are having parades this morning, but they start at like 10 o'clock. And if you're living in one of those cities where you know that happens, well, you know that happens, and you're probably already on the way. Otherwise, if I told you about it, I'd too late to get going and get there. But it seems like many of the cities around the Bay Area are doing parades in the morning rather than fireworks at night. So, well, go figure. I mean, it is really nice that it's kind of overcast today, maybe a little bit of rain to wet things down so the fireworks don't start off too many fires. Yeah, one can only hope. Well, you know what? Here's a song from Scandal, and this is Nat King Cole on your source for sound. Run.

0: listen to the Dixie strain. I long to see the girl I left behind me. That ain't a Josh. She's a Yankee, by gosh.
1: Oh, say, can you see?
0: Anything about a Yankee, that's awful me.
2: Little Johnny Jones, the jockey from the USA.
0: We'll ride the pony, Yankee Doodle, English Derby Day.
1: Jonesy's broken records every track and every beat.
0: So Yankee Doodle's gonna be the boy they have to beat.
1: Sportsmen of the British Isles who followed his career have offered Johnny anything to keep him over here.
0: But all the money in the Bank of England couldn't pay enough to keep young Johnny Jones away from old Broadway.
1: If you want to take a trip, the surest of sure things,
0: have your houses mortgaged, hock your watches, pawn your rings,
1: and put it all on Yankee Doodle, Johnny Jones is up.
0: I'm gonna give America the English Derby Cup.
1: He's gonna give America the English Derby Cup.
0: I'm a Yankee Doodle dandy. Yankee Doodle, do or die. A real

I was younger than you are now. When I was given my first command, I led my men straight into a massacre. I witnessed their deaths firsthand.

Music right there from the musical Hamilton. History has its eyes on you. This is 89.7 KFJC and the Norman Bates Memorial Soundtrack Show on a July 4th weekend. We also heard Yankee Doodle Dandy from the movie of the same name, Jimmy Cagney, prancing his way through that. Started off with the Lazy Crazy Days of Summer from the movie Scandal, and Nat King Cole sang that. Well, here's something that might be an interesting little thing to do for watching fireworks tonight in Mountain View. Do you know about Shoreline Lake? Shoreline Lake, it's tucked into the Shoreline Park at Mountain View. If you drive up San Antonio beyond the Shoreline Amphitheater and curl around and go to the golf course and then continue on from there, Mountain View created a saltwater lake. It's a 50-acre saltwater lake that's right at the bay, and they have kayaks and canoes and pedal boats and rowboats, and they're open from 10 a.m. to 10:30 p.m. today. And they're not usually available at night, but on July 4th they make an exception, and so that you can paddle out into the lake and watch the fireworks from the Shoreline Amphitheater. The Shoreline Amphitheater is hosting the San Francisco Symphony tonight, and the San Francisco Symphony is doing a composition which is called Summer of 69, A Soundtrack of a Generation, and this was originally something that was put together for the San Diego Symphony, and the conductor of the San Diego Symphony will be leading the San Francisco Symphony, and there are four soloists who will be singing a variety of 1969 songs. And if we go back to Shoreline Lake, you can take a picnic lunch, but they don't have barbecues available, and it's something different to do for a 4th of July. I can't guarantee that, because you can reserve the boats ahead of time, I can't guarantee that the boats, there'll be available boats. But if you'd like to look, ShorelineLake.com. ShorelineLake.com. And that's for the Mountain View Park. That has a 50-acre saltwater lake that's sort of behind the Shoreline Amphitheater.

Shoreline Lakes open 10 a.m. to 10:30 p.m. today because it's July 4th. Cool. Well, let's play some more music, shall we? Here is music for a July 4th weekend. KFC, see you, source for sound.

Fireworks cause too many devastating fires, the loss of property, and they injure countless people every year. All fireworks are illegal in San Jose. We are cracking down on any use of fireworks with extra police patrols and fines starting at $1,000. We are also successfully cracking down on those who are buying and selling fireworks in San Jose. Sales of fireworks can carry fines up to $50,000 and possible jail time. That buyer or seller could also be an undercover police officer. San Jose's updated fireworks ordinance expands liability to social hosts of a gathering where fireworks are used. The social host and property owner will also be held liable for emergency response costs due to illegal fireworks. Residents can report fireworks year-round via the 24-hour hotline or by calling 311. For emergencies, always dial 911. Remember, all fireworks are illegal in San Jose. Lighting, selling, or hosting fireworks is just not worth it.

Music right there by David Arnold, and that was from Independence Day, a great science fiction film that told us all about aliens invading on Independence Day. This is 89.7 KFJC and the Norman Bates Memorial Soundtrack Show. I'm your host, Robert Emmett. We also had some attention deficit rock. Jerry Goldsmith doing Escape Route from the Satan Bug. Georgia Gibbs saying Kiss of Fire. Yes, fireworks illegal in San Jose. Alfred Newman, How the West Was Won, and Sammy Davis Jr. singing the theme to Kojak, We'll Make It This Time. Well, coming up this coming Friday, Brian Damage is doing a special on the trumpet genius of Lee Morgan. Lee Morgan was a hard bopping trumpist in the 60s and was a guy who figured very strongly in a lot of the Blue Note jazz label records that came out around then. And he was a band leader at 18, and there'll be 4 hours of a hard bop with Lee Morgan on Friday from 10 a.m. to 2 p.m. only on KFJC. Well, holidays can be difficult for some people you get lost in a crowd. But you know what? No one is alone. On your source for sound, KFJC.

Gertrude Lawrence singing from the musical where the song appeared in, OK. That's George Gershwin's Someone to Watch Over Me. This is 89.7 KFJC and the Norman Bates Memorial Soundtrack Show. We also heard Leonard Bernstein music from On the Waterfront. That's right, that Marlon Brando classic movie. It sounded a little in places like Jerry Goldsmith's music to L.A. Confidential, but only coincidental. And started off with No One Is Alone from Into the Woods. Well, it won't be open today, but the Los Altos History Museum has a display right now called The Spirit of 76, and it's a series of interactive galleries about our 1776 history, plus a lot of local history and a lot of local celebrities that that come up in reference to Independence Day. And so that's now through November, Thursday through Sundays, from noon until 4, although they open today. I should point out that on Wednesday, July 15th, they're having a special presentation of Making the Bicentennial Quilt, and that will start at 5:30. So if you want more information, you can go to losaltoshistory.org, losaltoshistory.org. And it's located at 31 South San Antonio Road in Los Altos. Well, here's music from 1776, Cool, Considerate Men. KFJC is your source for sound.

0: There's a holdup in the Bronx, Brooklyn's broken out in fights. There's a traffic jam in Harlem that's backed up to Jackson Heights. There's a scout troop short a child, Khrushchev's doing Idlewild.
1: Car 15.

0: The Bronx, Brooklyn's broken out in fights.
1: There's a traffic jam in Harlem that's backed up to Jackson Heights.
0: There's a scout troop short, a child, Khrushchev's too, and Idlewild. Wild.
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4: And now, through the courtesy of the Ashenfelder Whip Socket Company, we take you back to
5: June 19th, 1776. Dudley Holgate writes the Declaration of Independence. Bob and Ray was there.
4: Excuse me, Mr. Holgate. My name's Herbie. I'm from the Continental Congress Secretarial Pool. They said you asked for a stenographer to be sent up here to your office.
6: Oh, yes, of course. Sit down anywhere with your quill and paper. See, the Congress asked me to draw up a Declaration of Independence, but my handwriting is so illegible that I told them I'd need a stenographer to take dictation.
4: Well, I'm your man, Mr. Holgate. I can put all those fancy little swirls that really make a document look classy.
6: Oh, good.
4: But if you'll excuse my impertinence, how come they picked you to write the Declaration of Independence? You're not even a delegate to Congress.
6: I know, but Ben and George and some of the others liked the phrasing I gave them off the top of my head at lunch the other day, so they said they'd give me a whirl at writing the document.
4: Well, it's really an honor to get to write the Declaration of Independence, Mr. Holgate. I even feel like I'm becoming a part of history myself. So just start dictating whenever you're ready, sir.
6: Well, very well, Herbie. Take this down. When in the course of human events it becomes necessary for one people to dissolve the political bands which have connected them with another, and to assume among the powers of the earth the separate and equal station.
4: Oh, just a second, sir. You're getting a little ahead of me there. When in...
6: Great Scott, Herbie, are you still back at the very beginning?
4: Yeah, but I assume you want this written real neat and flowery, Mr. Holgate. I mean, they'll probably frame it and hang it up someplace, so you don't want blotchy ink marks and things all over it.
6: Well, that's true enough, but at this rate, it might take us days to finish the whole thing. Can you go just a little faster?
4: Well, certainly not, sir. I take pride in my work. Of course, if you're really anxious to get it done, I suppose you could, cut out some of that long-winded language you were just feeding me.
6: Well, what's long-winded about when in the course of human events it becomes necessary for one people to dissolve?
4: Are you kidding? Why can't you just say we're breaking off from you guys and becoming separate? I guess the idea across.
6: Yes, I suppose maybe you're right. So just get that down and then continue with this. We hold these truths to be self-evident, that all men are created equal, that they're endowed by their creator with certain inalienable rights.
4: Wait a minute. Wait just 1 minute. You don't need all that, Holgate. Just say, we're as good as you are.
6: Well, that's not really the kind of awe-inspiring rhetoric I had in mind for this document. You sure that's enough?
4: Certainly. Have I ever given you a bum steer before?
6: No, I suppose not. So would you read back what you've got so far?
4: All right, it says, we're breaking off from you guys and becoming separate on account of we're as good as you are. Well, that's it. You want to find out anything else, are you?
6: Well, yes, I do have quite a few other points I want to touch upon.
4: Well, look, take my advice, pal. Don't do it. You got to always leave them wanting more. You know, that's the secret of this historical document business. Besides, my penmanship on what you've got so far is real scrolly and, artsy. Now, that'll sell the whole declaration just on beauty alone. So, relax, Holgate. With my help, you've just written one of the great documents of history.
6: Well, your confidence makes me feel a great deal better, Herbie. They were planning to give this job to Thomas Jefferson, but I convinced them I could handle it. Now, if you'll excuse me, I'm going to lie down for a while, safe in the knowledge that the name of Dudley Holgate has found a spot in American history.
4: And so it was that Dudley Holgate allowed a brash, persuasive young stenographer to rewrite the document that could have made him famous. Instead, Holgate's version of the Declaration of Independence was unanimously rejected by the Continental Congress, and Thomas Jefferson was commissioned to write the same words that Holgate had originally wanted to put on paper. Meantime, Holgate lived out his life as an obscure button-hook maker, having missed his chance for greatness on a warm summer day. And what sort of a day was it? A day like all days that alter and illuminate our times. The date?
5: June 19th, 1776. Dudley Holgate writes the Declaration of Independence. Bob and Ray was there.

Ethel Merman herself. I get a kick out of you. This is 89.7 KFJC and the Norman Bates Memorial Soundtrack Show. We also heard Mark Mothersbaugh music from Cocaine Bear. Bob and Ray did the Declaration of Independence, You Are There. The television theme to Car 54, Where Are You? And from 1776, Cool Considerate Men. Well, I'm going to start a little early this week because it's a long one, but it's time now for the KFJC Cool Secret Place. Each week, KFJC tells you about a place that makes where we live so fun, so exciting, so unusual. Because you know you can go anywhere in the world and get the same cup of coffee, the same bag to buy, the same burger to eat. But there are people, places, and things that are right here, right in our own backyard, that make where we live so fun and so cool. And this week's Cool Secret Place is from KFJC alumni Galaxy 500. And it's the Grittish Ranch in Watsonville. So Galaxy 500 writes via email, "Good morning, Mr. Emmett. The Cool Secret Place on Andy's Orchard in Morgan Hill reminded me of Grittish Ranch in Watsonville. Being a professional strawberry, boysenberry, bean, and cucumber picker from way back in the 60s and the early 70s in Hillsboro, Oregon, for Mr. Weeble on his farm in the summertime, Grittish Ranch reminds me of being a kid all over again. You can also you-pick at Grittish Ranch, and always held a warm place in the cockles of my heart. Their pies are off the hook and available at the ranch or just down the hill from KFJC at Dreger's and Los Altos, among other places in the peninsula. The pies are stacked so high with fruit before the top crust is put on, it's hard to believe they don't burst while baking. A large slice of strawberry rhubarb is my favorite, warmed up just a tad with some vanilla ice cream on the side. I only wish we had Grittish Ranch here in Red Rock, Texas. Cheers, Bill from Red Rock, Texas, aka Galaxy 500. Well, thanks, Bill. You know, I thought it would be great to give some additional background on Galaxy 500. As you know, I don't usually do this for other people who submit cool secret places, but you know, we all have stories to tell about our lives, and it's something else that we need to share with our friends and family. And I think Galaxy 500's experience and memories of KFJC are worth learning about. Now, Galaxy says about that, his experience with KFJC goes back to 1984 when he moved to Woodside from Beaverton, Oregon to do a restaurant startup with some friends in Cupertino. I was the chef at Mauve and Gray, a real thing back then, a creperie that was called the Café Nouveau in the Orchard Valley Marketplace. Sundays at the cafe always had jazz music on from 3 until 7, setting the vibe. Now, reggae was still somewhat newish on the scene back in 1984, and it was fun to watch the patrons as they got comfortable and seeing their heads bobbing a little bit or a foot or a finger tapping to the rhythm while they ate their crepes. When heading down to the cafe on Saturday mornings from Woodside to Cupertino in the Volkswagen bus, which I was driving then, the Norman Bates Memorial Soundtrack Show was always tuned in. Now, after years in Truckee and then down to Pacific Grove, I moved back to the Bay Area in San Carlos in 1999 and began listening to the Fine 89 once again. When taking some time off from work in December of 2003, an ad promoting Radio 1A caught my attention. And as always, being a fan of the craft of radio broadcasting, I enrolled in Foothill College, and the genesis of my career as Galaxy 500 began. I was always a fan of Phil Dirt's show on Saturday evening, and I was happily surprised to find that he was teaching the class.
Having completed Radio 1A that first quarter, I was now ready to start my on-air training. I was paired with Dangerous Dan on his show, Sunday Morning Coming Down, which I've been listening to for a while at that point. For anyone considering getting involved in any aspect of radio broadcasting, you can't go wrong in signing up and taking the plunge and start riding the wave of the West at KFJC. Being able to sit in on any of the Live from the KFJC pit broadcasts was a real fringe benefit. Seeing the surf coasters from Japan playing in the pit stands out predominantly in my memory of the shows that I saw. There was also some women's band that tore it up pretty good, but I don't remember their name. Now, getting out and pitching at the KFJC co-present gigs is another added bonus to becoming a radio devil as well. After Dangerous Dan helped me get my radio mind right, I was finally ready to get my own show, which turned out to be the Saturday Grave Slot, following Secret Agent Natasha, who always inspired me to put on a good show. It was so cool joining the ranks of the guys that host the Norman Bates Memorial Soundtrack Show, Phil Dirt, Uncle Al, Zero Gravity, John Goldfarb, Spliff Skankin, and the enigmatically alluring Ophelia Necro. Now, my on-air name became Galaxy 500 as a homage to the 1969 springtime yellow Galaxy 500 coupe that I somewhat recently inherited from my grandmother. Her and Gramps bought it new, and my first ride with it came when I was 10 years old. When I was on the air, one of my legal IDs was broadcasting on your dial at 89.7 from Foothill College on the Superhighway of Sound. This is KFJC. This is Galaxy 500 on KFJC, Los Altos Hills. Now, my most memorable Saturday Grave was, I think, January 1st, 2005, when a giant wind and rainstorm came in the Bay Area off the Pacific. At 2:30 a.m. or so, the emergency alert signal started going off, so I had to interrupt the show with announcements about the weather. Around 4:45 in the morning, I was digging around in the B library for some humble pie, and the power went out in the station. With no light on, it was pitch black, and I was mildly panicked as I stumbled my way through the emergency light up near the broadcast booth. No power, what do you do? I remember from training that if anything like that ever happened, you were to call our chief engineer. I don't remember his name, but I think he's still at the station. The phone still worked, and the number was right there, so I called him and woke him up. As I recall, it took him 15 or 20 minutes to talk me through getting the station rebooted and back on the air. It was quite a drive back to El Granada that to get home that morning when I got off. And having been a chef in a former life, I cooked all the food for Phil Dirt's going away bash at the Brookdale Lodge. I used to call Phil Master, like TV's Kane on Kung Fu, because to me, he was the grand poobah of KFJC. Being an alumni of KFJC is truly a gift that keeps giving. Dan and Robert are still good friends. And if you listen to the television mystery theme of the week, you often hear my name as one of our own, having listened to what they watch. The last time I was at the station was in October 20th of 2019 for the celebration of our 60th year on the air. Hard to believe that this October, KFJC will have been on the air for 67 years. We moved out to Red Rock, Texas in February of 2020, so I switched over to listening to my source for sound on the KFJC app. Now, the app was down for a while, for a few years, and that's when I used to listen live, that feature at KFJC.org. You can always get KFJC if you want to. Recently, I saw Grauer, Asimov, Cousin Mary, and several of the KFJC DJs at the live remote team

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Now, you can still sign up for the summer quarter if you're interested. 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You can go to kfjc.org for more info available right at the top of the page if you're interested in getting to be part of KFJC on this side of the microphone. Now, Griddish Ranch began in 1937 in Watsonville, around the same time that Andy Mariana's family was starting their orchard in Cupertino. Now, Vincent Grizik was a Croatian immigrant who started with 10 acres of apples and livestock, along with a farmhouse and a packing shed. The ranch now has 50 acres, and they're the fourth generation of the family who is still operating it. The "you pick yourself" part started in 1965 with apples. Griddish Ranch is one of the few "you pick" farms that's still left in the Central Coast area. And they started "you pick" because the wholesale prices weren't very favorable, and they realized they could use their location to attract local customers. Now, as I told you last week with Andy's Orchard, nature has speeded up the local ripening session, and the you-pick berries are finished at Griddish Lands for this year. If you can be patient, you can still pick your own apples in September. Now, even if you don't pick anything, there's still much to see and do at the ranch. You can visit their iconic Red Barn shop. That was the barn that was built in 1974, and the barn is open from May until December. They've got fresh fruit, jams, and juices. Their fresh-pressed apple juice is available all year round. And the Red Barn shop also has pie-making tools if you're interested in taking a shot at making your own pies. They also have the Ida Nita Pie Shop with pies and pastries, the various berry and apple pies, seasonal pies like strawberry and apricot, and of course, come fall, there's pumpkin pie. They also have some deli sandwiches, and all of this stuff is available to go only. Now, the pie shop is named after Nita Griddish, and she has been a collector of antiques for a long time. So that means that Nita's Antiques building is there with a variety of glassware, vintage books, and other knickknacks. Now, this is a working farm, and you can take a stroll through the apple orchards, and you can even book a school field trip. Of course, you have to have those field trips start in early August, right? At the very minimum. So, you know, we celebrate Independence Day today. And the Declaration of Independence has the famous line that we hold these truths to be self-evident, that all men are created equal, that they are endowed by their Creator with certain unalienable rights. Among these are life, liberty, and the pursuit of happiness. I hope that you celebrate today, you pursue your happiness, and continue to explore your neighborhoods, discover interesting places and people, and then share them with your friends, colleagues, and neighbors. Griddish Ranch is located at 55 Peckham Road in Watsonville, and they're off of Highway 152, and they're kind of right in the middle. So from 101, you get off at Gilroy. Before Gilroy, if you go down Highway 1, you get off 152 at Watsonville. Now, they're open every day from 9 a.m. to 5 p.m., even today. So that's this week's Cool Secret Place. You know, if you have a cool secret place, why don't you share it with us? 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

title so you don't get accidentally thrown out with the spam. So cool secret places. There you go. Like two fruit places in a row. Hey, we're on a roll, right? Well, coming up shortly is the KFJC Television Mystery Team of the Week. I got a setup for that. 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

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Well, it is 10:30, or a reasonable facsimile thereof. So it's time to play the game we all know and love so well. That's right. It's time for the KFJC Television Mystery Theme of the Week. Each week, we call on you to call on us at 650-941-2500 and identify a good, bad, or just flat-out ugly television theme. Something you've heard about, something you've only ever heard here. So this afternoon, the television series was on from 2008. The star of the series was in Sideways, The Holdovers, Jungle Cruise, San Andreas, and Saving Mr. Banks. The co-star was in Congo, Love Actually, Kinsey, Sully, The Truman Show, and House of Mirth. Another co-star was in The Full Monty, Shakespeare in Love, Batman Begins, and Mission Impossible, Ghost Protocol. Yet another was in The Naked Gun, Wonder Woman, Stan and Ollie, Big Eyes, and Angel Has Fallen. One more was in World War Z, The Green Mile, Contact, 12 Monkeys, Max Dugan Returns, and The Hurt Locker. And the last one we'll talk about was in Dark City, Abraham Lincoln Vampire Hunter, The Illusionist, Knight's Tale, and Cold Comfort Farm. So if you recognize this week's KFJC Television Mystery Theme of the Week, 650-941-2500 is the number. 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

Music right there from Abraham Lincoln Vampire Hunter. And as odd a proposition as it sounds, it's actually a really good movie. Not that it should be required viewing for Independence Day weekend, but it's fun. A great score there by Henry Jackson. Well, this is 89.7 KFJC and the Norman Bates Memorial Soundtrack Show. What do we have? Well, what's this week's KFJC Television Mystery Theme of the Week? This week's KFJC Television Mystery Theme of the Week was the theme to John Adams. John Adams was on one of those premium cable networks. Paul Giamatti played the title character. And he was in Sideways, Holdovers, The Holdovers, Jungle Cruise, San Andreas, and Saving Mr. Banks. Laura Linney played his wife in the series, and she was in Congo, Love Actually, Kinsey, Sully, The Truman Show, and House of Mirth. Tom Wilkinson was in The Full Monty, Shakespeare in Love, Batman Begins, and Mission Impossible Ghost Protocol. Danny Houston was in the remake of Naked Gun, Wonder Woman, Stan and Ollie, Big Eyes, and Angel Has Fallen. David Morris was in World War Z, The Green Mile, Contact, 12 Monkeys, Max Dugan Returns, and The Hurt Locker. And Rufus Sewell was in Dark City, Abraham Lincoln Vampire Hunter, The Illusionist, The Knight's Tale, and Cold Comfort Farm. So, John Adams on 2008. That was this week's KFJC Television Mystery Theme of the Week. Who correctly identified that? Well, we had Zulu and Campbell, Jeff and Cheryl in Seattle, Dan and Denise in Belleville, Paul in San Jose, Art in Sacramento, Jeff in San Jose, Drew and Cindy from Hayward, Sci-Fi Bob up in the East Bay, Judy from Waynesville, Pam and Andy from Mountain View, Steve from Sonoma County, Elizabeth in Tiburon, Bill in Red Rock, Texas, Liz in San Jose, Steve in Saratoga, Anonymous from Israel, Cindy and Mark in Sunnyvale, Chuck in Los Gatos, Eric in San Mateo, Warden Thomas from the Borrega Springs Correctional Facility, Mary Lee and Art in Rogue River, Oregon, David and Art from San Diego, Lindsay and Brian from San Jose, Bruce and Cynthia from San Jose, and KFJC's own Galaxy 500. All correctly identified this week, KFJC Television Mystery Theme of the Week. So if you can do so safely and correctly, give them a hearty handshake, a big bear hug, or a pat on the back, because amongst their peers and contemporaries, they listen to what they watch. It's always important to listen to what you watch because, well, you never know. Somewhere, sometime, when you least expect it, somebody may nudge you in the ribs and ask, where did that come from? And you'll know. Well, hey, they filled in the Sunday shift that Circumference left because he moved later in Sunday evening. That the 12 noon to 3 p.m. shift is now gone to Randolph Carter. And his show is New Old Age for Rainy Days. He peels back the layers of the cosmic onion to discover what lies beyond the gates of the silver key by conjuring sounds from the outer void that tests the limits of human experience. Mysteries beyond comprehension, ancient and new, await your auditory senses. Experience experiments. Industry, cacophony, serenity, and in a quest for esoteric enlightenment and to discover that which is lost. Embrace nirvana, steel yourself against the horrors of the week ahead by listening to Randolph Carter tomorrow from noon until 3 on KFJC. What's happening over at the Niles Silent Film Museum over in the historic Niles neighborhood of Fremont?
Tonight at 7:30, they'll be showing American Aristocracy. This was one of the early movies of Douglas Fairbanks. Douglas Fairbanks is probably best known as the big swashbuckler, you know, the Thief of Baghdad and the Black Pirate. But before he hit on his action roles, he played commie roles that had a lot of, you know, athletic stuff that he did in them. And American Aristocracy is about, you know, kind of a middle-class kind of guy trying to marry into a rich family. And playing along with that is The Cure for Poker-itis by John Bunny. John Bunny was a big silent star, almost forgotten today. And Clever Dummy, Ben Turpin. Ben Turpin, I think Ben Turpin made some movies over in Niles at one point. And he also had a very long career. So that all happens tonight at 7:30. That Silent Films Never Are. Bruce Loeb will be on the piano. And just a reminder, starting Friday, July 17th, and going to Sunday, July 19th, it's the Bronco Billy Film Festival at the Niles Silent Film Museum. And they'll be showing some treasures. That they're actually going to be showing The Black Pirate with Douglas Fairbanks. They'll be showing Wings, that has Claire Beau in it. And they'll be having some documentaries on film preservation, oddities from their collection, and summing it up on Sunday night with Our Dancing Daughters, a great Joan Crawford pre-code film. So that's July 17th to July 19th, so a couple of weeks away. And you can go to nilesfilmmuseum.org to find out more. nilesfilmmuseum.org. Well, you know, it's sort of like, you know, somehow I feel much more closer connected to Lincoln than to Washington, although Independence Day is mostly about the Declaration of Independence and winning. But let's give Lincoln his due. After Vampire Hunter, that sounds like let's hear his most famous speech. Here's Jason Robarts on your source for sound, KFJC.

Our fathers brought forth on this continent a new nation, conceived in liberty and dedicated to the proposition that all men are created equal. Now we are engaged in a great civil war, testing whether that nation, or any nation so conceived and so dedicated, can long endure. We are met on a great battlefield of that war. We have come to dedicate a portion of that field as a final resting place for those who here gave their lives that that nation might live. It is altogether fitting and proper that we should do this. But in a larger sense, we cannot dedicate, we cannot consecrate, we cannot hallow this ground. The brave men, living and dead, who struggled here, have consecrated it far above our poor power to add or detract. The world will little note nor long remember what we say here, but it can never forget what they did here. It is for us, the living, rather, to be dedicated here to the unfinished work which they who fought here have thus far so nobly advanced. It is rather for us to be here dedicated to the great task remaining before us, that from these honored dead we take increased devotion, that we here highly resolve that these dead shall not have died in vain, that this nation, under God, shall have a new birth of freedom, and that government of the people, by the people, for the people, shall not perish from the earth.

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0: I Hear America Singing, the Tallahassee Concert Choir, adapted loosely from Walt Whitman. Walt Whitman's poem, I Hear Americans Singing, the varied carols I hear, those of mechanics, each one singing, his as it should be, blithe and strong, the carpenter singing as he measures his planks and beams, the mason singing as he makes ready for work or leaves off work, the delicious singing of a mother or a young wife at work or a girl sewing or washing, each singing that belongs to him or her and to none else. The day that belongs to the day, at night, a party of young fellows, robust, friendly, singing with open mouths their song, their strong, melodious songs. I Hear America Singing. 89.7 KFJC and the Norman Bates Memorial Soundtrack Show. I'm your host, Robert Emmett, giving congratulations to Taylor Swift, getting married a couple of days ago. And we played Freedom by Taylor Swift. We heard the television theme to Combat, and we heard Jason Robarts reading the Gettysburg Address from the documentary Lincoln.
1: September 23rd, 1932. A pair of adventurous scientists made history by descending over 2,200 feet below the Atlantic Ocean off the coast of Bermuda in an experimental craft called the Bathysphere. It was KFJC broadcasting the sights and sounds of this historic plunge as 4,800 tons of underwater pressure surrounded the heroic divers. When the craft touched the ocean floor, the divers heard it.
2: This definitely proves my theory, Professor Haggard. 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
3: Yes, it's dark as hell down here. 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
0: Give Sally a listen on Mondays from 10 a.m. to 2 p.m. Well, there was a musical called Mr. President that starred Robert Ryan as the main character and Nanette Fabre as the First Lady. The music was by Irving Berlin, and here's a song, The Secret Service Makes Me Nervous. Robert Ryan, KFJC, your source for sound.

race cars are gonna

Dick Van Dyke, Put on a Happy Face from Bye Bye Birdie. This is 89.7 KFJC and the Norman Bates Memorial Soundtrack Show. We also heard You Gotta Have Heart from Damn Yankees. And we started off with Nanette Fabre singing The Secret Service Makes Me Nervous. Well, what's happening over at the Stanford Theater, downtown Palo Alto on University Avenue? This weekend, they're showing All About Eve and the Bad and the Beautiful. And Wednesday and Thursday,

And I would encourage you to check out a Preston Sturges film if you haven't seen one. Palm Beach Story has Claudette Colbert, Joel McRae, Rudy Vallee, and William Demarest. So that's Wednesday and Thursday of this coming week at the Stanford Theater. And then on Friday, as well as next weekend, but Friday, they're going to be doing a couple of pre-code silent films, Letty Layton and Our Dancing Daughters. And, of course, it's the great in-house organ at the Stanford Theater will be utilized. And Letty Layton, Our Dancing Daughters, of course, has Joan Crawford and Robert Montgomery in it. Letty Layton also has Joan Crawford in it, who was the poster gal for the flapper in those pre-code films. And it's, prohibition, booze, diving, dancing, the Charleston. So Friday at the Stanford Theater. So if you want to find out more, go to stanfordtheater.org, stanfordtheater.org. Here's some of David Raxon's wonderful score to The Bad and the Beautiful, showing this weekend at the Stanford. 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

0: pretty impressive. Alive, Duel of the Fates, composed by John Williams and conducted by John Scott. There's a Spanish festival that happens every year where they do really amazing live film music, and that was from one that happened maybe 15 years ago. 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Paul Boden did the surf version of Star Trek. The Baffles, a new CD from them in the KFJC current library, doing Beetlejuice surf-wise. 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

0: doubt there are some among you who will doubt the truth of what I'm about to say, or doubt the reality of what you're about to see. But believe me, my friends, this is no fable. Before your very eyes,
1: the Bride of Frankenstein.
2: Oh, darling, don't let's spoil everything.
3: I don't want to spoil anything. I just want to top it all off with something.
2: Would you want me like this? Now? So soon before our wedding? So near we can almost touch it.
3: Yes!
2: Lovely!
4: But that's the secret of life. What good does it do me? I wasn't created artificially. I'm a human being. I've got real blood in my veins.
5: It wasn't my father's fault that the being he created became a senseless, murderous monster. He was right. You understand that, don't you, dear? He was right. Huh. And how my father was made to suffer for that mistake. His name has become synonymous with horror and monsters. Why, 9 out of 10 people call that misshapen creature of my father's experiments...
4: Frankenstein.
6: There is an intellectual question I have always wanted to ask you.
7: Would you like to have a hole in the hay? It's fun!
8: Children of the night. What a mess they make.
4: What do you want?
9: We have come to help you.
4: What do you mean?
9: She speaks the truth, my son.
4: I guess I'll have to trust you.
9: Listen to me. I saw my father become obsessed by his power. He died a horrible death. It is in your hands to undo the crimes my father and grandfather committed.
10: Why should we treat her so fancy? She's a Frankenstein!
11: Wait.
12: Even a man who's pure in heart and says his prayers by night.
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5: Why don't you search the laboratory? You have my permission. I've searched it already. Without your permission.
14: Look at me. What do you see in my eyes?
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14: Her pulse is weak, Dr. Goss. Growing weaker. All your skill can't help her now. She's under a spell that can be broken only by me. Or death.
16: I should kill you, Frankenstein.
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8: Let me show you an old Transylvanian method for relaxation. Look into my eyes. Your eyelids are getting heavy. You feel that... You fell asleep too soon. I have more to tell you. Wake up.

Oh, yes. Joan Jett, Bad Reputation, KFJC, your source for sound. The Norman Bates Memorial Soundtrack Show. The television theme to Freaks and Geeks. We heard a drawn-out drama. We heard Jerry Goldsmith doing Take Her, She's Mine. Walking Distance was from Twilight Zone. And Kate Smith started us off with God Bless America. Well, now through July 12th, the Alameda County Fair is happening over in Pleasanton. And tonight, of course, is their big fireworks thing from 9:30 to 9:45. If you want to go see the fireworks at the Alameda County Fair, you have to get there by 4:30. The parking lot closes at 4:30. And then the gates close at 5 p.m. So you got a bunch of hours to kill, but hey, they've got pig races, they've got a petting zoo, carnival rides, a train museum. They have a library exhibit, and boy, lots more. So now through July 12th, the Alameda County Fair, normally Wednesdays through Sundays, noon to 11 p.m. You go to alamedacountyfair.com to find out more. 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

Well, Mickey's hands are in the hot seat position, so it's time to bid adieu to another edition of the Norman Bates Memorial Soundtrack Show. Next week, three more hours of soundtrack, show tunes, television themes, all the music you've gradually grown to trust over the course of several generations. Get out and do some stuff. Of course, today being Independence Day, you know, you got a whole lot of stuff to take advantage of. Your friends, your fireworks displays. A lot of times now they're syncopated drone exhibits, but that's not okay. But there's always movies, museums, and music. You know, even if all you do is talk to your friends about the issues of the day, make sure you take advantage of everything available to all of us right here in the Bay Area. Coming up next is Carson Strait, broadcasting from Foothill College. This is KFJC, Los Altos Hills. And until next week, Robert Emmett wishing you a safe and happy 4th of July, and be seeing you.

0: Good afternoon. Welcome to Eclectic Avenue here on KFJC. I'm Carson Street. We opened up with Creedence Clearwater Revival, Crazy Auto. That was recorded live at the Fillmore, I think the Fillmore East, off their second album, Bayou Country. And John Fogerty had some things to say about their second album. After 10 years of struggling as the Blue Velvets and the Gollywogs, singer-guitarist John Fogerty, his brother guitarist Tom Fogerty, bassist Stu Cook, and drummer Doug Clifford scored a number 11 hit with Susie Q in 1968, under the name Creedence Clearwater Revival. Fogerty said, "There was a point at which we had done the first album. Everybody had listened to my advice. I don't think anybody thought too much about it. But in making the second album, Bayou Country, we had a real confrontation. Everybody wanted to sing, write, make up their own arrangements, whatever, right? Now we had the spotlight. I didn't want to go back to the car wash." Indeed. Thanks to Robert Emmett for a great show with a lot of 4th of July music and pre-recorded stuff with voices, and it was just great all the way through. It is the 4th of July. Happy 4th of July. We're live here at KFJC. Coming up now, this.
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0: At your service indeed, OutSound. We work with them every year. There's always really great stuff going on, so check it out. Coming up now, an artist, a band called Days of the New. This is off of a compilation album entitled Stoned Immaculate, The Music of the Doors. The track we're going to listen to is The End on KFJC.

Stop the car. I'm getting out. But I can't take it. Somebody's coming, and there's nothing you can do about it. The killer awoke before dawn. He put his boots on. He took a face from the ancient gallery.

And this is KFJC. That was Days of the New doing the end. And the album is called Stoned Immaculate, the Music of the Doors. I'm Carson Street. We are here live on KFJC on the 4th of July. That would be 2026. The San Francisco Opera Guild programs work to support and develop young artists with a variety of learning experiences for youth throughout the year. Programs for specific age groups include musical storytelling, seasonal song productions, school residencies, a summer conservatory opera camp, and weekly Opera Scouts activities. For more information, you can go to sfopera.com. We're heading for the concert outlook and the entertainment calendar at the bottom of the hour. Bruce Springsteen will take us there. The album is Live, 1975-85, his classic version of War. What is it good for? He'll answer it for you. KFJC.

If you grew up in the 60s, you grew up with war on TV every night. A war that your friends were involved in. And I want to do this song tonight for all the young people out there. If you're in your teens, because I remember a lot of my friends when we were 17 or 18, we didn't have much of a chance to think about how we felt about a lot of things.

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1: The Concert Outlook is a presentation of the KFJC Promotions Department and airs daily at 5:30 a.m., 8:30 a.m., 12:30 p.m., and 5:30 p.m. It can also be found online at kfjc.org. 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

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And in the North Bay today at the DNA Lounge, Luzia, Dust Bowl champion, is at Neck of the Woods. In the East Bay, Who Asked for This at Ivy Room, Generation Suicida at the Stork Club, and Frolic at Pussy Palace. In the South Bay, Turnover, Narrowhead, She's Green, all at the Ritz. Baby Six, Grendel, Star Eyes, both at Sub Rosa Community Space. That's the entertainment calendar for today, July 4th, 2026. We're going to go with SheVerb now. The Big, the Sad, and the Sometimes Beautiful from She Rides Again on KFJC.

This is KFJC. I'm Carson Street. We're on Eclectic Avenue. That was new in our library, SheVerb. She Rides Again is the title of the album. The Big, the Sad, and Sometimes the Beautiful was the track. Coming up on KFJC, July 10th, 10 a.m. to 2 p.m. Come join KFJC as we celebrate the life of trumpet genius Lee Morgan on his 88th birthday. Congratulations, Lee. We're taking a hard bopping trip through his recorded works from his first record as a bar band leader at age 18 to his final session at age 33. 4 hours of Lee Morgan only on KFJC, hosted by Brian Damage. Okay, I don't know when he died. I'm going to have to look that up. Great work he did. So tune in Friday, July 10th to 2 p.m. Coming up now, Pulsar, The Strands of the Future is the name of the album. We're going to play Fool's Failure. And they were a French progressive rock band whose influences include Pink Floyd, King Crimson, and Gustav Mahler. The Strands of the Future is their second album. KFJC.

Aparece Sudan.

Pulsar from France, Fool's Failure, The Strands of the Future was the name of the album. 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Coming up now, the Colin John Band, Are You Ready for the Blues? From the album Live Voodoo Surfing at the Beachland, KFJC.

Colin John Band live here on KFJC, Eclectic Avenue, Carson Street. Are you ready for the blues? If you weren't, you are after that. Live voodoo surfing from Beachland, the Beachland. And what do we got here? How about broadcasting from Foothill College? This is KFJC, Los Altos Hills.

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0: Carson Street with you here on Eclectic Avenue. It's the 4th of July, 2026. That was Outfit, Unseeable Root. The CD is called Preservers of the Pearl. Before that, Heart Attack Alley, they're from New Zealand, did Hot, Two Hot Blues. Living in Hell is the name of their album. And before, some more blues, kind of really hopped up blues, Colin John Band, Are You Ready for the Blues? Live, a Voodoo Surfing from the Beachland was that album. Okay.
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0: And you should do that. 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You can pick up on that drive. All right, here we go. Opie Cats, this is a 10-inch. Excuse me, a 10-inch. We're going to play 99 from So Far, So Good, KFJC.

It was 1999, the Opie Cats. It's a trio of Japanese women from Hiroshima. So Far So Good is the title of the song, and it's on a violent pink 10-inch vinyl. The Bay Area Sports Hall of Fame works to recognize and enshrine the great athletes of the Bay Area and to support youth sports organizations across 11 counties. Funds generated from the annual enshrinement ceremony and other events are distributed to a qualified 501c3 area youth groups. For more details, you can go to bashof.org. This is Country Joe McDonald. It's a compilation album of his kind of protest songs about the Vietnam War over his career. We're going to play Vietnam Requiem Part 1, The Beginning. The album's called The Vietnam Experience. Country Joe McDonald on KFJC.

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All the time, it's the 4th of July, 2026. That was Country Joe McDonald going instrumental on us. The album is The Vietnam Experience. The track was Vietnam Requiem Part 1, The Beginning. Okay, coming up, Part 3, Britain Invades, August 19th, 10 a.m. to 2 p.m. The Britain Invades series continues on August 19th as special guest Phil Dirt shows the influences of British bands and musical styles on American bands and music, and occasionally the American influence on British music. Featured during this four-hour installment will be the work of the Rolling Stones and their contemporaries on both sides of the pond. Hosted by Ann Arbor, Phil Dirt, my gosh. What more could you ask? August 19th, 10 a.m. to 2 p.m. The Third Mind, Spellbinder, from their new CD, Spellbinder, on KFJC.

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That was The Third Mind, Spellbinder, off of Spellbinder. And I was at our record swap last weekend on Sunday, which is always a great time. And I met a lot of listeners, one of whom was very excited about being turned on to The Third Mind by KFJC. And, well, he should be. The Volunteer Center of Santa Cruz County connects people with hundreds of local nonprofit and community volunteer opportunities. 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Coming up now from Krautrock, Music for Your Brain, a compilation, Mythos, Oriental Journey, KFJC.

0: KFJC 89.7 FM. That was Ista, Crusher. The CD is In Sound to All. Before that, Anta did Voxel, Auf Organisation. And before that, Mythos, Oriental Journey, from a collection called Krautrock, Music for Your Brain. Okay, here's something for your brain.
1: Oh. Ah, where the is he? Those damn goats are loose.
2: Pa, Cecil started up the tractor.
1: Cecil?
2: He's the cagey one with long eyelashes that doesn't get along with Tabitha. You know him, Pa.
1: I never took to them goats like you, Junior. 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
2: That's where Cecil comes in, Pa. 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
1: Where is that lazy clodhopper?
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1: You don't say. 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
2: Well, it starts out kind of like this. But he says the fruits of music come in many forms.
1: Fruits of many forms.
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0: Followed by Robert Emmett and yours truly, every Saturday. Malcolm Holcomb is coming up next. Bits and Pieces from the album Bits and Pieces on KFJC.

KFJC, your source for sound. Carson Street with you here on Eclectic Avenue. What have we heard? Starting with what we just heard and working backwards, that was Mark Malibu and the Wasedges. Great Lake Surfer on the 4x4 compilation. Before that, Roy and the Devil's Motorcycle, Dark Sunday Evening, Because of Women was the album. Before that, Mark Holcomb did Bits and Pieces off of Bits and Pieces. The Volunteer Center of Santa Cruz County connects people with hundreds of local nonprofit and community volunteer opportunities. 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Aura Sun Space Collective coming up. The album is Four Riders Take Space Mountain, and the track is Descend to Reality. KFJC.

Morrison Space Collective, Descend to Reality. The album is Four Riders Take Space Mountain. I'm Carson Street. I want to thank you for listening. If you want to get in touch with me, it's carsonstreet@kfjc.org for email. But the real question is, what's next? Well, you know, it's Teacher's Aids, followed by Mr. S, Zero Gravity, Soul Patrol after that, Penny Lane hosts Sunday's Grave, moving up to tomorrow at 6 a.m., Lucky J, followed by Dangerous Dan, Randolph Carter, and that's a new shift for him at noon. Spliff Skankin hosts Jaws Music Circumference, followed by Abakoff, and then Monday's Grave. So stay tuned. Have a safe and sane 4th of July. Don't want anybody getting hurt. And in the meantime, why don't we do Playhouse, Camper Van Bunny, the album's Dynamo, KFJC.

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That's war. 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

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Which, if it were to prevail, would be fatal to any civilized order in the world.

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897 KFJC. This is your source for sound and super volunteers, people that are joining the class, even if you're late to it. It started on July the 1st. The playlist is self-explanatory. No need to go through the entire thing. We did start with Andrew Anderson's Voice of Fire coming through me. Carson Street hosts Eclectic Avenue. He'll be back next Saturday in person, most Saturdays from 12 to 3. Events page is also beckoning you. 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

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If you want more information about the caring cupboard, the uncaring cupboard continues on your Wave of the West.

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0: 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Some current releases in our rotation in Master Studio. The broadcast forecast might be revealing. We're fortunate to be under the assault of a new DJ, Randolph Carter, who is hosting a new show called New Old Age for Rainy Days. And you can expect a deep exploration and excavation of the library. A play, no doubt, on the words and the themes that will encompass your listening experience and challenge you tomorrow, every Sunday from 12 to 3 p.m. We're going to continue with the wisdom of the Ghost Island on Horse for Sound.
1: Care about you. GI, your government has betrayed you. You will not return for you. They have ordered you to die, GI. Do not trust them. Defect, GI. It is a very good idea to leave a sinking ship. They lie to you, GI. You know you cannot win this war. Your rich leaders grow richer while you die in the swamp, GI. They will give you a medal, GI. But only after you are dead. Your government lies to you every day, poor soldier. You have lost this war, GI. Your army will leave you behind. Imperialists make you fight this war, GI. They do not care.

89.7 KFJC. We just heard Blasphemy. It's possible it was Blasphemous Attack from Gods of War. It's hard to say. Deathpyre, an excerpt from The Fruit of Our Labors, Our Labors of Love. Playlist is updated. Current rotation represented about 41% of what you've heard so far on the playlist. Mission Hospice? Nah. We're going to talk about Hunger at Home because they partner with the Hegemon's cream of the crop. Yes, stadiums, convention centers, hotels, restaurants, all services and providers within the hierarchy. In Silicon Valley, they rescue the surplus food and ensure that it reaches those in need. Each week, Hunger at Home hosts a food distribution event, providing groceries to families. More information available at Hunger at Home. We are in the starvation facility at 89.7 KFJC. 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

Do you want it? Total War. Do you want? Do you want? Do you want? Total War. Do you want? Total War. Do you want? Stand and fight. The river center is Palestine. Smite your foes. They may die. Splatter blood across the sky. Do you want total war? Do you want total war? Yes, you want total war. Yes, you want total war. Do you want might to prevail? To kick aside the weak and frail? Do you want?

897 KFJC. We're listening to Killing Floor by Flutter from aptly titled Hospital Productions release called War Games. Thanks go out to super volunteer reviewers such as Mona, Randolph Carter, also a prominent reviewer in recent times, a recent recruit into the KFJC fold. The playlist is updated for you. We won't spend too much time belaboring the redundancy of talking about any one particular thing other than maybe what we just heard. For example, Ibex Throne, self-titled album on Elegy Records. We heard Nihilistic Death War. And we're curious about what's coming up at 89.7. We're looking at the broadcast forecast, maybe together as one. Although we could briefly mention that we're looking forward to Mr. S's interpretation of today's heralded event on Disturbing the Peace. We are a little remiss that no one has stepped up to fill in for the Soul Patrol in person. But we have new recruit, hopefully. Maybe this one will last. Some come, some go. Penny Lane hosting the Sunday's Grave. Anything you miss, you can always, you're welcome to tap the broadcast forecast. I mean, the broadcast archive. You have 2 weeks, a time limit. But let's get back right into the wave of destruction here in Lake Cocytus as we celebrate the rule of humane, human, inhumane, or humane, depending on your point of view, society, and our part in it. Horse for sound.